0: 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Ford, the official truck of the Pirates, and by PNC, brilliantly boring since 1865. Well, this is equals the largest home shutout loss to the Cubs in these two teams' meetings through the years. 1908 was the only other time the Pirates lost 11-0 to the Cubs on their home field. And that's the final here tonight. We'll check scores throughout baseball after this here on the Pirates Radio Network, presented by Iron City and IC Light.
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I thank God I'm a country boy.

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And fire flew from his fingertips as he rosined up his bow. And he pulled the bow across the strings and it made an evil hiss. And then a band of demons joined in and it sounded something like this.

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1: I'm Roxanne Evans. Deadly chaos in Berlin. A van plows into a crowd at a pride event, killing one and injuring more than a dozen. Police are now on a manhunt. So far, there's no motive. New tensions in the Iran conflict. The U.S. watching as military activity escalates. President Trump says the pressure campaign is working. The Justice Department suing Colorado for giving in-state tuition assistance to undocumented immigrants.
2: It's up to each state to decide who is a Coloradan, who's a Texan, who's an Oklahoman. Of course, it's up to the United States of America to decide who's an American, but there's a big difference there, right? Like, you have to be in Colorado 6 months and a day, and then you have to pay taxes in Colorado.
1: Governor Jared Polis also saying those students qualify as state residents. 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

slight chance of rain showers and foggy tonight, otherwise partly cloudy skies. Lows dip down to about 57. Sunshine mixed with clouds at times, with fog in spots early tomorrow. Daytime highs approaching 81. From the Weatherology Weather Lab, I'm meteorologist Jennifer Wojcicki for 97.5 The Hound. Right now, it's 62 degrees.

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1: 3 o'clock in the morning, and it looks like it's gonna be another sleepless night.

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0: 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Here. 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
1: News. I'm Deborah Valentine. Tragedy in Germany. A van slammed into a Pride festival in Berlin Saturday. One person was killed, 16 others hurt. Police have identified a suspect not yet in custody, believed tied to Islamic groups in Berlin. Former Maine Senate President Troy Jackson is the Democratic Party's nominee to replace ousted candidate Graham Plattner in this fall's midterm elections. He was chosen in a landslide vote by delegates.
2: Stand up to Donald Trump and ICE when they attack our workers, terrorize our neighbors, and threaten the freedoms generations of us fought to secure.
1: Plattner was ousted due to sexual misconduct allegations. In France, firefighters are using massive cargo aircraft to dump flame retardants on a wildfire threatening the wine country city of Bordeaux. Tens of thousands have been evacuated. 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
3: Cloudy skies with fog overnight with a chance of rain showers.
4: Lows dip down to about 57.
3: Daytime highs approaching 81 with fog in spots early Sunday.
4: Sunshine mixed with clouds at times.
3: From the Weatherology Weather Lab, I'm meteorologist Jennifer Wojcicki for 97.5 The Hound. Right now, 62.

0: Dr. Tejera and his staff at Allegheny Vein and Vascular are committed to helping you maintain your quality of life by treating the source, not just the symptoms.
1: I had swelling or edema in my lower legs. I had continuing ulceration in my inner ankle, which led to the pain and difficulty, you know, daily tasks, walking, being able to exercise like I should be able to.
0: After just one visit, Dr. Tejera suspected she had May-Thurner syndrome, a compressed vein that doesn't allow blood to flow out of the leg. After a diagnostic ultrasound, he performed a simple 20-minute procedure that fixed the problem.
1: Within weeks after the stenting, I had complete healing of my ulcers and much better quality of life. I was able to get through the day without relying on over-the-counter pain medications, taking breaks. I don't remember the last time I felt so good.
0: Specializing in vascular disease for over 17 years, Dr. Bob Tejera provides his patients with exceptional care that's close to home. Call Allegheny Vein and Vascular in Bradford, 814-362-8490.

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2: 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Fox News, I'm Chris DeMayo. A van slamming into a crowd at an LGBTQ event in Berlin, Germany on Saturday night. One person is dead and more than a dozen injured. Police identifying a suspect and says he has ties to Islamic circles. U.S. Central Command says it disabled a tanker after it tried to run the U.S. blockade near the Strait of Hormuz.
3: Some military activity on the Gulf of Oman. A merchant ship tried to run the U.S. blockade of Iran's naval ports. It was warned four times and then disabled by the U.S. military.
2: It's Fox's Steve Harrigan in Tel Aviv. President Trump facing growing concerns over the Iran war, but RNC Chair Joe Gruter says the president still has a good case.
4: Listen, we got to have faith in the president. We can't let Iran have a nuclear weapon. And this president's making sure that that doesn't happen. I mean, he deserves a lot of credit for being so courageous.
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5: Lows dip down to about 57. Fog and spots overnight under partly cloudy skies. Daytime highs approaching 81 with fog and spots early Sunday. Sunshine mixed with clouds at times. From the Weatherology Weather Lab, I'm meteorologist Jennifer Wojcicki for 97.5 The Hound. Currently 61.

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1: Fox News, I'm Deborah Valentine. Police in Germany say the suspect who drove a vehicle into a crowd during a pride parade in Berlin has ties to Islamic groups in the German capital. A search for the suspect continues. Authorities say at least one person was killed and 16 others hurt. Wildfires are raging in France and Spain. More from Fox's Stephanie Bennett in London.
2: Now more than a quarter of a million people across France and Spain have been evacuated as crews struggle to get the upper hand. The French government has deployed the military and Spain has declared a national emergency.
1: Wildfires are threatening the Bordeaux wine region in France. Wildfires are blamed for at least one death in Valencia, Spain. In a 2-1 decision, a federal appeals court has refused to allow the Trump administration to enforce President Trump's executive order tightening mail-in voting rules in 23 Democratic-led states. 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
3: Lows dip down to about 57. Fog and spots overnight under partly cloudy skies. Daytime highs approaching 81 with fog and spots early Sunday. Sunshine mixed with clouds at times. From the Weatherology Weather Lab, I'm meteorologist Jennifer Vujicic for 97.5 The Hound. Currently 60.

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1: News. I'm Chris DeMeo. The search is on for a suspect who drove into a crowd in Germany during a gay pride event.
2: Police in Berlin are searching for a suspect who allegedly plowed a van through a crowd at an LGBTQ plus pride event. At least one person was killed. 16 others are hurt. Police say the suspect has ties to a local Islamic group and they believe it was terrorism. Hundreds of thousands of people were in Berlin for the celebration.
1: Fox's Chandley Painter. President Trump facing growing concerns over the Iran war, but RNC Chair Joe Gruter says the president still has a good case.
3: Listen, we got to have faith in the president. 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I mean, he deserves a lot of credit for being so courageous.
1: Gruter's on Fox's The Big Weekend Show. Many divided over U.S. involvement, saying the financial impacts are too much. 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
4: Cloudy skies expected, fog in spots overnight with lows around 57. Partly cloudy with fog at times early, Sunday, 80. Partly cloudy skies, Sunday night, slight chance of thunderstorms, lows level off around 58. From the Weatherology Weather Lab, I'm meteorologist Jennifer Wojcicki for 97.5 The Hound. Right now, it's 61 degrees.

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And you're telling me that you don't think I'd be with her if I could just have known her way back then.

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1: 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Fox News, I'm Deborah Valentine. Police say one person is dead, at least 16 others injured after a driver plowed into a crowd during Berlin's annual LGBTQ plus pride parade on Saturday.
2: Police say the suspect has ties to a local Islamic group and they believe it was terrorism.
1: Fox's Chanley Painter. Police and prosecutors are asking for help in finding the 21-year-old whom they have identified as Abdul B. Former Maine Senate President Troy Jackson, chosen as the Democratic Party's nominee to replace ousted candidate Graham Plantner in this fall's midterm elections, Jackson told supporters,
3: "I'm running to protect Social Security and Medicare. They're not going to touch that."
1: Plantner, meanwhile, was ousted due to sexual misconduct allegations. Jackson faces Republican incumbent Senator Susan Collins this fall in one of the most closely watched Senate races. 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
4: Mainly cloudy skies expected. Fog in spots overnight with lows around 57. Partly cloudy with fog at times early, Sunday, 80. Partly cloudy skies, Sunday night, slight chance of thunderstorms, lows level off around 58. From the Weatherology Weather Lab, I'm meteorologist Jennifer Wojcicki for 97.5 The Hound. Currently, it's 60 degrees.

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1: Well, my daddy left home when I was 3, and he didn't leave much to Ma and me, just this old guitar and an empty bottle of booze. Now, I don't blame him because he run and hid, but the meanest thing that he ever did was before he left, he went and named me Sue. Well, he must have thought that it was quite a joke, and it got a lot of laughs from lots of folks. Seems I had to fight my whole life through. Some gal would giggle and I'd get red, and some guy'd laugh and I'd bust his head. I'll tell you, life ain't easy for a boy named Sue. Well, I

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I thought I'd stop and have myself a brew at an old saloon on a street of mud. There at a table, dealing stud, sat a dirty mangy dog that named me Sue. Well, I knew that snake was my own sweet dad from a worn-out picture that my mother'd had. And I knew that scar on his cheek and his evil eye. He was big and bent and gray and old, and I looked at him and my blood ran cold. And I said, my name is Sue, how do you do? How are you gonna die? Yeah, that's what I told him. Well, I hit him hard right between the eyes, and he went down, but to my surprise, come up with a knife and cut off a piece of my ear. But I busted a chair right across his teeth, and we crashed through the wall and into the street, kicking and a-gouging in the mud and the blood and the beer. I tell you, I've fought tougher men, but I really can't remember when. He kicked like a mule and he bit like a crocodile. I heard him laugh and then I heard him cuss, and he went for his gun and I pulled mine first. He stood there looking at me and I saw him smile, and he said, son, this world is rough, and if a man's gonna make it, he's gotta be tough. And I know I wouldn't be there to help you along.

0: 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And if I ever have a son, I think I'm gonna name him Bill or George, anything but Sue. I still ain't that bad.
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1: News. I'm Deborah Valentine. Police said one person is dead, at least 16 others injured after a driver plowed into a crowd during Berlin's annual LGBTQ plus pride parade on Saturday.
2: They say the suspect has ties to a local Islamic group and they believe it was terrorism.
1: Fox's Chanley Painter. Police and prosecutors are asking for help in finding the 21-year-old whom they have identified as Abdul B. Former Maine Senate President Troy Jackson, chosen as the Democratic Party's nominee to replace ousted candidate Graham Plantner in this fall's midterm elections. Jackson told supporters,
3: "I'm running to protect Social Security and Medicare. They're not going to touch that."
1: Plantner, meanwhile, was ousted due to sexual misconduct allegations. Jackson faces Republican incumbent Senator Susan Collins this fall in one of the most closely watched Senate races. 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
4: Partly cloudy and foggy early today with a high of 80. Slight chance for storms tonight, 58. A blend of clouds and sun tomorrow, chance for storms. High temperatures reach up to 82. From the Weatherology Weather Lab, I'm meteorologist Jennifer Wojcicki for 97.5 The Hound. Currently 61.

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1: 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Fox News, I'm Deborah Valentine. Police and prosecutors in Germany are searching for a 21-year-old whom they've identified as Abdul B in connection with Saturday's deadly attack at a pride parade in Berlin. More from Fox's Chanley Painter.
2: At least one person was killed. 16 others are hurt.
1: Police believe the suspect has ties to Berlin's Islamic group. Authorities say some of those hospitalized have life-threatening injuries. One person was shot, others hurt, and a suspect is detained after a shooting at a mall in Humboldt, Texas, Saturday. KRIV, Fox 26, Houston's McKenna Earnhardt reports.
3: Police believe that this was an isolated incident. They said there's no active threat to the public.
1: One of the victims was taken to the hospital and went into surgery, but their condition is not yet known. The person shot and the person detained are juveniles. 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
4: Partly cloudy and foggy early today with a high of 80. Slight chance for storms tonight, 58. A blend of clouds and sun tomorrow, chance for storms. High temperatures reach up to 82. From the Weatherology Weather Lab, I'm meteorologist Jennifer Wojcicki for 97.5 The Hound. 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

I know this is the same road I took the day I left home, but it sure looks different now. Well, I guess I look different too, 'cause time changes everything.

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1: Hey, it's Big D and Bubba. Coming up on Monday, it's America's Sweetheart. Right now, we are in the stage of Stella.
2: That's right.
1: Stella Lefty is going to be in the studio with us.
2: 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Carson, couponing with Carson. Enjoy your weekend. We'll see you bright and early Monday with Big D and Bubba.
0: It's almost here. The 183rd Annual Cattaraugus County Fair on Route 353 in Little Valley, August 1st through the 8th. 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
3: 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For more information on all events, check out the Sheffield Volunteer Fire Department on Facebook.
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0: Don't miss the Monday night Shootout Bulls and Barrels Rodeo at the Warren County Fair, August 10th. 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
0: It's time for the 63rd Annual Sheffield Firemen's Festival, happening July 29th through August 2nd in downtown Sheffield. The makeup of the festival is a little different this year, but what hasn't changed is the guarantee that you'll have a great time. Wednesday night, it's bingo at the Fire Hall. 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Let the kids have fun during the kids' activities that includes a movie at 9 o'clock. Charlie the Jester will be there with balloon animals. There's live music with Timber and Ash from 6 till 9, more wood carvings, more firemen fun and games, and a cornhole tournament. Then the annual parade and fireworks are still on Saturday. And this year, the festival extends into Sunday. For more information on all events, check out the Sheffield Volunteer Fire Department on Facebook.
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0: WDDH St. Mary's. The legends of country play here. Classic country.
1: I'm Paul Stevens. At least one person dead, more than a dozen hurt this after a car slams into a crowd at an LGBTQ event in Germany. Police IDing the suspect, saying he has ties to known Islamic circles. Maine Democrats holding a convention picking Troy Jackson Saturday as their new nominee for the U.S. Senate to replace former nominee Graham Platner.
2: He's backed by Senator Bernie Sanders, and he was a former Republican. He switched parties in the early 2000s, shifted to independent, and also now a Democrat. He supports progressive policies like abolishing ICE.
1: And that's Fox's Alexis McAdams in Bangor, Maine. France and Spain still battling wildfires as more than a quarter of a million people have had to be evacuated. Soldiers and firefighters working to contain those flames. 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
3: Cloudy and foggy early today with a high of 80. Slight chance for storms tonight, 58. A blend of clouds and sun tomorrow, chance for storms. High temperatures reach up to 82. From the Weatherology Weather Lab, I'm meteorologist Jennifer Wojcicki for 97.5 The Hound. Currently, it's 56 degrees.
4: 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On this edition of the Center Square Radio Hour, the trust that funds Social Security benefits for retired seniors, survivors, and people with disabilities faces insolvency in the next 6 years. Washington's Attorney General's Office spokesman told reporters there was no story about AGO and legislative communications over the millionaire's tax, dismissing the investigation by the Center Square as misinformation and nonsense. Schools and government entities in Georgia and Tennessee, they're paying large sums of money to settle lawsuits with educators fired because of their comments about Charlie Kirk, and why the housing market is stuck. All these stories and more on this edition of the Center Square Radio Hour. We'll be right back after this.
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8: The OASI Trust Fund is projected to reach insolvency in 2032. Protecting and strengthening Social Security requires absolute fiscal sanity and strict oversight. Every single dollar lost to administrative error, inefficiency, or improper payments is a dollar stolen from the benefits of hardworking Americans. In fiscal year 2024 alone, SSA improperly made billions in overpayments and underpayments.
9: And so Congress needs to get their act together to address Social Security and the insolvency that's coming, instead of poking blame at other people whenever it is our duty and our responsibility.
10: Now, the trust that funds Social Security benefits for retired seniors, survivors, and people with disabilities facing insolvency in the next 6 years, according to that report from the U.S. Social Security Administration. Those affected could include seniors and others all throughout California and the U.S. Madeline Shannon, the Center Square, California reporter, joins us to break this down further. Madeline, thanks for taking time. Just how significant is the possible reduction of Social Security benefits for recipients in California?
11: Hey, Greg. So there is going to be a 22% reduction in benefits payments for Social Security beneficiaries starting in 2032. So retirees who collect Social Security, survivors, and those who are on disability benefits will all see a 22% reduction in their benefits starting that year.
10: Now, the report indicates that, hey, 100% of benefits getting paid out, as they should, but come that 2020, that period of time, just down the road, which isn't far away. What is it? 2032. It's only going to be 78% that's going to be paid out. And that's where you're finding that 22%. That's a significant chunk of somebody's budget.
11: It really is. And one of the supervisors of the Amador County Board of Supervisors, it's a rural county north of Sacramento, told me that there are a lot of seniors who live in Amador County. So Social Security benefits are a pretty big source of income for a lot of folks. And 22% is a pretty big chunk of their income. So all of those folks are going to have less money in their pocket, and that's going to have some real repercussions for them.
10: Now, Social Security doesn't just help those who are retired after a certain age, supplements their retirement plans, for instance. It also helps out people with disabilities who may not be retirement age. What are some of the things that people rely on Social Security to help pay for?
11: Well, they use Social Security to help pay for groceries, for food, for gas, for health insurance, for out-of-pocket medical expenses. And those are things that some of these people are going to have to cut back on if this 22% reduction is implemented.
10: And again, a 22% reduction possible in the years ahead if nothing's done about it. But you went a little bit further and looked at some analysis from Smart Assets about Social Security in regards to different areas of the state of California. California is one of the largest states in the country, obviously, so you can imagine there's going to be a lot of impact. But what did you find out from their analysis?
11: I found out that Amador County is expected to be the most impacted county in the state. Social Security payments make up 11.4% of local folks' income in that county. And that means that about 12,280 beneficiaries really rely pretty heavily on Social Security payments. I also found out, too, that Los Angeles County is going to be one of the most impacted counties in the state. It is the most populous county. There's about 10 million people who live there, and 1.5 million people who live in LA County receive Social Security. So a pretty high number of people there as well.
10: What are you hearing from legislators or advocates or really anybody that's going to be impacted by this?
11: Well, someone from Smart Asset told me that while California really isn't as economically exposed to the impacts of Social Security cuts as other states, there are a lot of areas in California that have that structural dependence on Social Security just because of the high number of retirees and survivors in those on disability benefits. So it's those communities that are going to feel a major hit.
10: Well, and you had highlighted in some areas there's a larger percentage of the population that is reliant on Social Security. Does that have to deal with like the income thresholds and some of these areas having maybe higher poverty rates?
11: A little bit, but I think mostly it plays into the fact that there are some areas where there's just a higher number of people who live in that county who are around age 65 or older and who collect Social Security benefits. There are just some areas that are a little bit easier to retire in. Some places have a high number of people who have lived in one area most, if not all, of their lives, and they retired there and live there after leaving work, and they can't afford to necessarily live anywhere else because California is so expensive to live anywhere. So a lot of people just kind of stay put in some of the rural communities that they've lived in their whole lives.
10: Now, as we heard at the top of the segment there, members of Congress were tackling this issue just a few weeks ago in Washington, D.C., talking about the possible insolvency and that reduction. Here's some of what Missouri U.S. Representative Jason Smith had to say about the issue.
9: You know, Social Security is not immune to the disease of fraud that seems to have infected so many parts of government. As with other instances of the abuse and misuse of federal funds, fraud within Social Security robs not just taxpayers of hard-earned dollars, but beneficiaries of well-earned benefits. This committee advanced legislation through the House with unanimous support that would make it easier for victims of identity theft, including parents of children whose Social Security numbers have been compromised, to coordinate with the agency to resolve the matter.
10: Madeline, fraud and attacking fraud, it's been a pretty hot issue for the past couple of years now, it seems. Have there been any discussions, at least in California, that you've heard about surrounding fraud concerning Social Security?
11: Not necessarily. Legislators in California this year have really been more worried about using state funds, state taxpayer dollars, to backfill some of the federal reductions to Medi-Cal, our version of Medicaid, and CalFresh, which is food stamps or SNAP benefits. So those are some of the bigger conversations that I've heard surrounding the state's budget and state impacts from the federal budget cuts just from this past year. But fraud in Social Security benefits hasn't really been that much of a discussion so far this year.
10: No, it's interesting. You mentioned that legislators are talking about backfilling some of the funding that may be reduced from, say, like food stamps, SNAP, and the work requirements there could cause some people to be taken off the rolls if they don't follow those requirements. And California is looking to do that. I know other states like Illinois as well is looking to give lump payments to certain individuals like that. Does that seem to indicate the possibility that down the road, when we see some insolvency issues with Social Security, that states like California may have to step up and use some taxpayer resources to backfill that?
11: I expect so. I think if we really do see this big reduction in Social Security benefits from the federal government, that the state is going to try to step in and see what they can do to use state taxpayer dollars to help some of these beneficiaries. And if they don't, then I imagine that counties and cities are going to bear some of the cost, and some organizations like food banks are going to try to step in and help seniors and survivors and those with disabilities. But I imagine that that will be a topic of conversation in the state legislature in the next 6 years.
10: No question about it. And we'll have you there watching. Madeline Shannon, Center Square's California reporter, greatly appreciate your time on this very important story.
4: This is the Center Square Radio Hour. I'm Greg Bishop.
10: The Center Square is a nonpartisan, fact-based newsroom, ranked by impartial media bias watchdogs as closer to the center than other respected news organizations. And we lead other outlets on important stories impacting you in your backyard. Here's yet another example. A Washington Attorney General's office spokesman told reporters there was no story in an exclusive by the Center Square showing the office communicating with legislators about the millionaires tax in Washington, dismissing the investigation as, quote, misinformation and, quote, nonsense. That's according to new internal emails. Now, detractors of the tax are asking if such advice in those emails is normal, and is that seriously the kind of advice the attorney general gives people? Here's how to pull this trick off. Well, joining us to talk about this story is the Center Square investigative reporter T.J. Martinell. TJ, thanks for taking time. You've been digging into this for quite some time, and it all centers around this law that came together to bring about a progressive income tax, and even though previous court rulings slapped this down over the past 100 years. So your reporting revealed some internal communications that state legislators, the Washington Attorney General's office had, and not only revealing that, but other media were interested in what those communications had to say.
12: Right.
10: So ultimately, why should taxpayers be tracking this story and what I expect to be some ongoing developments?
12: Well, I mean, this is taxpayer funded attorney general's office talking to a taxpayer funded elected official about how to craft a tax that could legalize another kind of tax, which is a progressive income tax, which voters, taxpayers in the state have rejected 10 times since the 1930s. So regardless of whether or not this was inappropriate, unethical, illegal, that's all moot, because it's still something that the public should know, because potentially they could be paying this tax. They could be filing an income tax return in Washington state, and they already have to do one for the federal government. And so one of the issues is that they call it a millionaire's tax. And so people think, oh, it doesn't apply to me. Well, even if it's not directly applying to you, it's indirectly applying to you when people are leaving the state over it that fund your organizations, donate to your nonprofits, or, you know, hire you. But also the purpose of the tax is to lead to another form of an income tax. So the notion that this is just intended to be for a specific group of people making a certain amount of income is that's not the plan. And so also the idea that they're using taxpayer funded resources to advance a political agenda, which is getting a progressive income tax legalized. At the very least, this is stuff that taxpayers should know about. It's as if the city council in a town passed an increase to the sales tax, and the newspaper wrote about it, and the city spokesperson said, well, there's nothing wrong with what they did. Well, okay, that doesn't change the fact that it affects the people in this town who have to pay the new sales tax.
10: Well, and it's also just, you know, the idea of how are these things crafted? I mean, taxpayers should know how their elected representatives are having conversations with the taxpayer-funded attorney general's office, especially for an issue like this. So let's rewind back to April when the Center Square story initially published about the initial documents you received, the internal communications. And it was about those documents describing the attorney general's office lawyers advising on how to challenge that nearly 100 years of Washington Supreme Court precedent. What was the initial reaction from the AG's office when that story first published?
12: I mean, internally, they were furious about the story, and they felt like it wasn't a story. And they thought that it's just interesting how they acted as if I was creating a narrative as opposed to just reiterating what they said in these emails. I mean, we literally say in the headline what the prime sponsor for the millionaire's tax said in these emails. And then they act like we're just making it's almost some of the comments and communications were borderline an alternative reality. That's my response to it is they're saying that we're making stuff up when we're literally just quoting the emails and documents.
10: Yeah, you're just putting a mirror up to it, right? I mean, you weren't necessarily, you yourself characterizing the value of this information back and forth. Again, it's important information for taxpayers to understand how this particular policy change that passed the legislature came about. Right. So what's great about obtaining internal government emails, it's not just confirmation that they're public records and should be accessible because taxpayers fund the government, but many times it shows taxpayers how their government works internally. It obviously, there was a story here because your records requests led to other media inquiries about this issue. Now, Washington AGO Deputy Communications Director Mike Falk is shown in the most recent batch of emails you got pushing back on the Center Square story. What were some of the things that you found in your most recent records request that he was telling other media outlets?
12: I mean, I think the issue is that he wasn't just trying to provide information. He was trying to construct a narrative and was making very inflammatory remarks about our news organization and our coverage of the Attorney General's office. And him saying that there's nothing to this story just doesn't. I'm sorry, but no, any editor worth their salt, if they found out a reporter of theirs had gotten these records and not written a story about it because they didn't think it was a story, they'd be fired on the spot. You cannot have that kind of mindset and work in journalism or in the media. You know, this was probably, and this wasn't just my opinion. I mean, my personal opinion, when I saw the records, I was like, this is the biggest story I've probably ever going to write, at least up until this point. Who knows what happens moving forward, you know, knock on wood. But I just thought this is the biggest story I've ever seen in my journalism career.
10: Being able to get those types of records, right? I mean, you don't really see attorneys and their clients' records. Those are typically privileged. But I mean, these are all elected officials doing the people's business. So the people should know what's being done behind these types of conversations. But I mean, to say that the Center Square's misleading narrative is nonsense or the story is one of their dumbest yet. Yeah,
12: we pointed out that the fact is it could lead potentially to a progressive income tax that would apply to every Washington resident. That's not what it says in our headline. Our headline says this millionaire's tax is to legalize a progressive income tax. And the spokesperson for the Attorney General's office like mischaracterized the headline. And so it's just they don't seem to be able to get the facts straight. And they also seem to equate people that we interview with our own personal views. When I interview Rob McKenna, the former state attorney general who criticized the communications, or when I interview Jackson Maynard with the Citizen Action Defense Fund, who's involved in the lawsuit against the millionaire's tax, when I quote them or feature their interviews, that's their opinions. I'm not writing an editorial column. I'm not writing an opinion piece. I'm getting other people to comment. And that's the other thing is that you had the former state attorney general, Rob McKenna, who's also involved in the lawsuit against the millionaire's tax. He criticized communications. You had a former state Supreme Court justice who's also involved in the lawsuit against the income tax, criticizing these communications. And then you know, you've had, like you said, other media outlets immediately jumped on this story and wanted to get involved. You had one reporter who requested the same records as I did hours after my story broke. Clearly, they thought that this was worth looking into. And so telling people that communications, public communications officers telling reporters that there's no story here, sorry, that's really not, I would dare to say that's really not their place to tell media whether or not there's a story. That's the job of the media to decide. And that's the job of taxpayers and people who, you know, viewers who can reach out and say, we didn't really find anything interesting about it. And the fact that it blew up all over the state, the number of people I've run into who've seen the coverage of this stuff, and the fact that the Attorney General Nick Brown was actively involved in crafting the media responses to other media outlets, either he has nothing better to do with his time, or this was an actual story that he felt like he wanted to be involved in the response. Right. So they can't have it both ways. And this is not the first case where they've said that there's no story here. And when I've reached out to them,
10: it happens a lot all across the state, no question. But somebody else you reached out to, and I think it's important to include this, is the Center Square publisher, Chris Krug. Right. And he provided a statement for this, and we'll just go ahead and read that. The statement says, Mr. Folk has called our reporting misinformation and nonsense to newsroom after newsroom. In none of these emails to media outlets did he name a single thing we got wrong, because he can't. The facts are confirmed by other journalists that he emailed. He's trying to end the reporting without answering what it raised, who received unredacted records, how attorney-client privilege was handled, and his office's role in shaping this bill. He can't have it both ways. So what are other, the detractors out there? You mentioned a few names. What are they saying about all this?
12: As far as trackers, as other media outlets?
10: No, detractors, those who are opposing the tax. Yeah.
12: I mean, the people opposing the tax, they're pointing out that it's different for the Attorney General's office to issue legal advice on how to avoid getting a lawsuit, or saying, for example, Governor Ferguson's office, he had personnel reach out to the Attorney General's office and say, hey, we're looking at this high income earner tax and we want to know what are the odds or probability of it surviving a legal challenge. And so they wrote a legal memo, which I also obtained unredacted. And there's nothing wrong with them asking for legal advice. That, again, it's a client asking their attorney for how to do, you know, the legality of something that they want to do within legislating. The difference is that the Attorney General's office was actively involved in writing this bill specifically so that it would lead to a Supreme Court ruling outcome. And so that's different. And we're not talking about one ruling that occurred 5-10 years ago. We're talking about a series of legal rulings, all of which have come to the same conclusion over a 90-year period. And also the ramifications of this ruling would be enormous. It would effectively declare income to not be property. And so under our state constitution, you can't tax property at different rates. It has to be uniform by class. And that's, you know, in one of the amendments that they added. And so they have this definition of property that is all things tangible and intangible subject to ownership. So they're trying to claim that your income you don't own. And so that's another issue that's going on with this whole discussion. I think Washington state residents deserve to know that there are members of the Attorney General's office and also elected officials who believe that you do not own your income. As
10: TJ, your story impacting how other media outlets are reporting on this issue. It's impacting, of course, the taxpayers, but it's also impacting court filings. Talk a little bit about the latest in this situation when it comes to challenges against this particular law.
12: Yeah. So after my story broke on April 20th, there was a organization that was suing the state over the millionaire's taxes necessity clause, which prevents a referendum. And that was added there, we found out, because the solicitor general for the state made reference to the necessity clause, telling the prime sponsor, if you don't have a necessity clause in there or an emergency clause, that it would allow for a referendum. And so there was a supplemental brief that was added to the lawsuit, which ultimately didn't succeed, but it definitely has. I think the thing that this has done, our coverage, is it's completely transformed the narrative around the initiative that has now been, garnered enough signatures to be on the November ballot, where it's no longer a debate about the millionaire's tax itself. It's a debate about whether or not we want to legalize a progressive income tax in the state. And defenders of the tax can't defend it as a tax only on millionaires and to provide revenue for certain state services, because we know from the emails that was not its purpose.
10: Again, you're reporting, taking something that wasn't known and revealing that to our readers and those in Washington state. We're very much going to be plugging back in with you to get the latest on this story as that continues to develop.
4: 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I'm Greg Bishop. 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

0: Welcome, friends, to this morning's Light on a Hill radio program, an outreach ministry of the Mount Jewett Light on a Hill Community Church and the Hazelhurst Global Methodist Church. I'm Jeff Wolf, and we are so delighted you've joined us here this morning as we start a brand new week together. We are blessed to be back with you again today to share the gospel and teachings of Jesus Christ. We've got a message this morning from our dear friend Brad Paulson, who's very active in our Light on the Hill Community Church in Mount Jewett. Brad's a lay speaker, and he takes care of so many things around the church, making sure we have a comfortable church home and an inviting place to worship. Brad does a lot of behind-the-scenes stuff, and we are so grateful for what he does, his friendship, and his love of the Lord. Now, let's sit back and relax and open our hearts and minds to what God is saying to us this morning through this wonderful message by my dear friend, Brad Paulson.
1: Faith in God. Faith in God is a deep trust in a belief in God's existence, power, and promise, even when faced with uncertainty or difficulty. It involves relying on God's character and guidance even when not fully understanding the situation or seeing the outcome. Faith is often expressed through prayer, worship, and living according to one's beliefs. Hebrews 11:1. Now faith is the assurance of things hoped for and conviction of things not seen, according to Grace Theology Seminary. This verse highlights faith as a confident trust and assurance, even when the absence of physical proof is. It's about believing in God's promises and relying on His character. Trust. Faith involves trusting that God is good, powerful, and trustworthy, even when things are difficult. Action. True faith is not passive. It leads to actions that align with one's belief, such as prayer, worship, and living a life that reflects God's teaching. Overcoming doubt. Faith can be challenged by doubt in difficult circumstances, but it can also be strong through prayer, study of Scripture, and connecting with a supportive group. Dependence. Faith acknowledges our faith in God and our need for His guidance in all aspects of life. Examples of faith: trusting God in hard times when faced with challenges like loss, illness, financial struggles. Faith can provide strength and hope according to Bible study tools.
0: Let's pause right there for a couple minutes in the message and listen to Just a Closer Walk with Thee by the great Patsy Cline. Whoa.

0: Obedience to God will inspire us to act on God's commands, even when it requires sacrifice or going against popular opinion, according to Love and Blessed. Living a life of purpose, faith can give a sense of purpose and meaning, guiding our decision and action according to God's life. Growing in faith, reading scripture, Bible study can deepen one's understanding of God and His promises. Prayer. Communication with God through prayer is essential for building and maintaining faith. Personal relationship for many. Faith involves a personal and growing relationship with God, or the divine call wanted through prayer, scripture study, and other scriptural practices. Actions and obedience. Faith can be expressed through actions such as living according to religious teachings and act of service and devotion. Christianity, often described as belief in Jesus Christ as the Son of God and the acceptance of His teaching, including salvation through faith in Him. Faith in hard times. Source and strong faith can provide strength and comfort during difficult times, offering hope and perspective when facing challenges. Faith and doubt. It is important to note that faith is not necessarily the absence of doubt. Many people struggle with doubt about their faith at times, and this can be a normal part of faith journey. Some religions acknowledge the role of doubt and encourage believers to explore their doubts and find ways to reconcile with their faith. How is your faith in God? In some of the scriptures you can look up and read the tells about faith. Hebrews verse 11, 6. Corinthians 5, 7. James 1, 6. Mark 11, 22 through 24. Community. Connecting with other believers and sharing experiences can provide support and encouragement. Taking time to reflect on God's goodness, on faithfulness, can strengthen one's faith. In essence, faith in God is a relationship that involves trust, action, and commit to living in accordance with God's will. Faith in context of religion and spiritually generally refers to belief in God or a higher power, often coupled with trust and reliance on the belief. It is not just intellect absent, but deep conviction that can be a source of strength, guidance, and hope. Different religions have their own unique perspective on nature of faith in relationship to God or the divine.
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0: trust and resilience. Faith often involves trusting God's promises, character, and plan, even when circumstances are difficult or uncertain. Beyond proof, faith is often described as believing in something unseen or unproven, relying on evidence or personal experience rather than empirical proof. Some more verses that you can look up that will follow with your faith in God would be Romans 10, verse 17, Ephesians, verse 2, 8 through 9, Matthew 21, verse 22, Proverbs 3, 5 through 6. The Lord will keep you from all harm. He will watch over your life. The Lord will watch over you, coming and going, both now and forevermore.
1: Thank you so much, Brad, for those words. Here's the Statler Brothers with This Old House, which will have your toes tapping and a smile on your face. What a great song.

0: Well, that wraps it up for this morning's program. But before we go, once again, we'd like to give our sincere thanks to Ivana and everyone and every business who has sponsored and supported this radio ministry. 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Box Q, Mount Jewett, PA 16740. And if you'd put a little note in it and tell us your thoughts and comments, suggestions, or what the radio show might mean to you, we're always looking to improve. There's also a link on our Facebook page to make an online donation, and regardless, we'd truly love to hear from you any way you choose. So please, drop us a line. You know, folks, we're only here in this earthly life for a relatively short time. Sure, we might live to be 100, but in terms of eternity, that's barely a speck. And life can end for any one of us at any moment. And Jesus promised us eternal life with him if we'll just accept his free gift of salvation. He died on a cross for each and every one of us. And don't wait until it's too late to accept his wonderful gift to spend eternity with him in heaven.
1: The Bible says, in spite of our rebellion and rejection, God loves you. He loves you so much that he gave his son to die for your sins. And when Christ died on that cross, he became guilty of lying. He became guilty of slander. He became guilty of jealousy. He became guilty of the most filthy, dirty sins. Christ took the hell that you and I deserve. Now, God said, receive him. Believe in him. Put your trust and your confidence in him, and I will forgive your sins, and I will guarantee you eternity in heaven. It's all yours, and it's all free. All you have to do is receive it.
2: Today, I'm asking you to put your trust in Christ. I'm going to ask you to pray this prayer, sentence by sentence, after me. Dear Heavenly Father, I know that I'm a sinner, and I ask for your forgiveness. I believe you've died for my sins and rose from the dead. I turn from my sins. I repent of my sins. I invite you to come into my heart and life. I want to trust and follow you as my Lord and Savior. In Jesus' name, amen.
1: He's alive. I've given my life not to a dead Christ, but to a living Christ. And he's given me a song to sing. He's given me a flag to follow. I have reason for existence. I know where I've come from. I know why I'm here. I know where I'm going. Do you?
0: Now, before we go, I'd like to offer some suggestions for some hymns for Christians over 65 years old. Now, here's a few favorite hymns to ponder for those of us advancing in age. Give me the old-timer's religion. Precious Lord, take my hand and help me up. Just a slower walk with thee. Go tell it on a mountain, but speak up. Nobody knows the trouble I have seen. Guide me, O thou great Lord God. I've forgotten where I parked the car. Count your many birthdays. Count them one by one. Blessed insurance. And finally, it is well with my soul, but my knees hurt.

Have a great week, friends, and we hope you'll join us again next Sunday morning at 7:30 right here on WDDH The Hound for the Light on the Hill radio program. Thanks to J.J. Michaels and his staff down there who do a fantastic job each and every day. Take care, everybody, and may the good Lord continue to bless you each and every day. Bye-bye.

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1: Good morning and welcome to Covenant Truth, given by Pastor Ron Burkett of Halton Church in Halton, Pennsylvania. We know you'll enjoy today's message. Heavenly Father, I lift up the people listening to your word today. I pray that the cares of this world and the worries that they have may be lifted so that their hearts are an open vessel to your word. In Jesus' name, amen.
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3: Amen. If you want to turn in your Bibles, please, to 2 Peter in chapter 3. We'll begin there this morning. 2 Peter in chapter 3. We're going to talk a little bit about this morning about how to overcome. You may say, overcome what? Well, overcome a very confused world. You know, there are people that don't even know who they are, what they are, where they're going, or anything. It's just what is going on in the world today. Well, I think it's the spirit of Antichrist has really got things really mixed up. Amen? Evil is in the world. Darkness is in the world. But we as the church, we're the light of the world. Jesus called us the light of the world. You know, I've never heard anybody turn on the darkness. But I have people turn on the light. So we turn off the light. And we don't have to invite the darkness because the darkness just shows up because you turned off the light. Well, what the Spirit of God is doing today, I believe that He's waking up the church. He wants us to turn on the light so that we dispel the darkness that's in the world. Amen. And in order to do that, we have to know who we are in Christ, what we have in Christ, and what we can do in Christ because we are the most powerful heavenly expeditionary force that's ever been put on the planet. It's called the body of Christ, the church of the Lord Jesus Christ, each and every one of us. It doesn't matter if you're the little toe in the body, you still have as much power as in the head. And I'm speaking Jesus as the head of the church. Jesus himself said that those who believe in his name, the works that he did, we shall do also, and greater work shall we do, for he's gone to the Father. There's a call on the church. We got to know who we are, what we have, and what we can do, because we are in a very interesting time to be alive on this planet. There's about to be the Great Awakening, amen? There's about to be a revival that's going to hit this planet. Our young people are going to be very instrumental, as well as the older folks. Amen. This is going to be not a one-name person thing. This is going to be the body of Christ thing. Amen. No big names except Jesus. That's the name that's going to be proclaimed on this earth very soon in a manner that has never been before. Amen. Even the disciples, the original disciples, I believe they're up there looking down and saying, go for it. Go for it, church. Go for it. We started it. You're about to end it. Amen. I mean, there's going to be something that's going to happen. I believe very soon we may even see it. We may see the Lord himself descend from heaven with a shout, with the voice of an archangel, the trumpet of God, the dead in Christ shall rise first, and us who are alive and remain shall be changed in a moment, in the twinkle of an eye. We may see that time. I'm hoping for it, amen? I'm hoping for it, and I know a lot of you are hoping for it too, because it's going to happen. Jesus is coming back. So, anyways, 2 Peter chapter 3, beginning at verse 10. Again, we're talking about how to overcome. Now the day of the Lord will come as a thief in the night, in which the heavens will pass away with a great noise, and the elements will melt with fervent heat. Both the earth and the works that are in it will be burned up. Therefore, since all these things will be dissolved, what manner of persons ought you to be in holy conduct and godliness, looking for and hastening the coming of the day of God, because of which the heavens will be dissolved, being on fire, and the elements will melt with fervent heat. Nevertheless, we, according to his promise, look for a new heavens and a new earth in which righteousness dwells. One way to keep your sanity, if you will, in the way things are in the world today, was to look at your future. Look at our destiny. New heavens and a new earth is going to happen one of these days, and we're going to be there. I don't know about you, but that's thrilling. You know, right now, we're living in a world, there's evil out there. One day, there's going to be a world where there's no evil. One day, you're going to have a glorified body, and you're going to have a body that you're going to have access to the natural as well as the supernatural and be aware of both. Amen. Right now, we're more aware of the physical, but we are spiritual. We are a spirit. We have a soul, and we're living in a temporal body. And through the Word of God, we can find out how powerful the Spirit of God is in each and every one of us. If you've received Jesus Christ as your Savior, you have indwelling in you the Creator God who created the universe. There's nothing impossible with Him. And Jesus says there's nothing impossible to those who will believe. We just have to sharpen up a little bit, church. We just have to line up with what the Word of God says about us and not what the world says about us. If the world thinks you're crazy, if the world thinks you're beside yourself, hallelujah, because we are. We are not of this world. We are citizens of heaven. We are sojourners through this life looking for a new earth and new heavens. Amen. Once you get your mind set on that, this world is not going to deceive you. Once you get your mind set on that, you're going to have hope. When there's despair, you're going to have joy. When there's no reason to have joy, you're just going to be one happy person knowing that we're just sojourning on through here. Amen. You don't have to tribulate in tribulation. You can give praise to God. You can get the joy of the Holy Ghost. You can have the peace of Christ because we have the love of God. Amen. So, continuing with this, let's go ahead and turn, please, if you will, to Colossians in chapter 1. Colossians in chapter 1. We're going to learn how much of an overcomer we are. Colossians in chapter 1. And when you get there, say, I am there. I want to talk about two prayers that Paul prayed. And this one here is in Colossians in chapter 1, beginning at verse 9. This will give us a little insight in God's will for us, each and every one of us, so that we will know we are overcomers in this world. We're not the overcomed, we're the overcomers because of what Jesus did for us. Verse 9, Colossians in chapter 1. For this reason we also, since the day we heard it, do not cease to pray for you, and to ask that you may be filled with the knowledge of His will in all wisdom and spiritual understanding. So far, we can see as Paul's praying here that we can be filled with the knowledge of His will. I've heard people say, you never know what God's will is. Yes, you do. His Word is His will, and you have within you dwelling the Spirit of the living God who will let you know what His will is. Amen? So we can have a knowledge of His will in all wisdom and spiritual understanding that you may walk worthy of the Lord, fully pleasing Him, being fruitful in every good work, and increasing in the knowledge of God. So there we see that we're to increase in the knowledge of God. As we increase in the knowledge of God, not only will your faith grow, but your trust, your confidence, and your reliance will grow towards your Father. I mean, it's amazing. When you have that kind of trust in your Father, and you know what Father means source of supply. Amen. In other words, call no man on earth your source of supply, because you have one source of supply. If you are a believer in Christ Jesus, your Father is your source of supply. Learn to have confidence in Him. Learn to trust Him. Learn that He loves you so much. You know, God's not mad at us. God loves us. And I want to tell you something, ladies and gentlemen. God has had a bad rap for too long, and it's about time we get into the Bible and see how good God really is. Amen? Say this with me. God is good. The devil's evil. It don't get no plainer than that. Amen? As a matter of fact, John 10:10 says, "The thief cometh not but to steal, kill, and to destroy." But Jesus says, "I have come to give you life and to give it to you more abundantly." I don't know about you. That sounds good to me. Amen? Okay, back to Colossians in chapter 1, verse 11. "Strengthen with all might, according to his glorious power." Say all might. If you're strengthened with all might, there's no more might to be strengthened with. It's all. Amen? "Strengthen with all might, according to his glorious power, for all patience and long-suffering with joy, giving thanks to the Father who has qualified us to be partakers of the inheritance of the saints in the light." He has delivered us. He has. Do you know that you've been delivered? I mean, if you've received Jesus Christ as your Savior, you have been delivered from the powers of darkness. In other words, the powers of darkness have absolutely no influence on you unless you give it influence. We've been delivered from the powers of darkness. And not only that, but we have been conveyed, or we've been transferred to the kingdom of the Son of His love. That's Jesus. I don't know about you. That's good news for modern man right there. "In whom we have redemption through His blood, the forgiveness of sins." Do you know how far your sins have been removed from you? As far as the east is from the west. Clean slate. Amen? A clean slate. Jesus' sacrifice on that cross, He's our Passover lamb. He's our Passover lamb. Now, I want to tell you, when you begin to get in your mind is settled on the truth of Scripture, you'll begin to see who you are. You'll begin not only to see who you are, you'll begin to see what Jesus did for you on that cross and how thorough He did it. He left nothing undone. He did it all for us to give us life, to give it to us more abundantly, and we are all on this planet right now to show the world system that there's a better system. And the system that we have in Christ Jesus is the best system. They're trying to get rich. You know that the world's trying to get rich by taking people over to Kohl's? I mean, they are. I mean, they're trying to rip off, rob, and all this kind of stuff. You know what the church does? We give. We give. Because the Bible says, this is a promise. If you give, you shall receive. You know, that's a command. I never looked at it until one day I was reading it. And the Lord said, "Ron, that's a command. If you give, you will receive. Good measure. Pressed down. Shaken together, running over, shall men give into your bosom, for with the measure that you measure is measured again unto you." Do you know it works? It really does work. What the world's trying to do, God says, this is what you do. Seek ye first the kingdom of God. Seek ye first the kingdom of God. His way of doing things in everything's paraphrasing, that the Gentiles or those that don't know God, they're trying to get. He just wants to add it to you. You know what I say? Add away. Just add. Do you know what He wants to add? He wants to add it so He can establish His covenant on the earth so the world can see there's a better way of doing it. Amen? Love, peace, joy, long-suffering, gentleness, kindness, meekness, faithfulness, and self-control is the way you want to go. That's the fruit of the Spirit. Amen? The Holy Ghost. When we know, as God's people, who we are, according to the Word of God, in the witness of the Spirit of God, you'll see more victories in your life than you ever thought you could ever see. When the Bible says that He Himself bore our sins in His own body on that tree, that we being dead to sin live unto righteousness, for by His stripes we were healed. Bless God, we were. We were healed because we were delivered from the powers of darkness. I don't know if you knew that or not. If we've been delivered from one, we've been delivered from all. But you've got to believe it. You got to believe it. It's true. Believe it. Amen? So let's continue on here. Praise God. God is a good God, isn't he? Colossians in chapter 1. And let's just read this 13 again. He has delivered us from the powers of darkness, conveyed us into the kingdom of the Son of his love. Now turn with me, please, to Ephesians in chapter 1. Ephesians in chapter 1. Glory to God. Ephesians in chapter 1, beginning at verse 15. This is another prayer that Paul prayed. To think about Paul, I know that Paul prayed according to the will of God. Amen. Otherwise, he wouldn't, the epistles wouldn't be in the Bible. Because the whole word of God is the truth. And the truth will make you free. Verse 15, therefore I also, after I heard of your faith in the Lord Jesus and your love for all the saints, do not cease to give thanks for you, making mention of you in my prayers, that the God of our Lord Jesus Christ, the Father of glory, may give to you the spirit of wisdom and revelation and the knowledge of him. Well, there it is again. The spirit of wisdom and revelation in the knowledge of God. You know, ladies and gentlemen, we're supposed to know something. We're supposed to know something. We're supposed to receive revelation upon revelation upon revelation because it comes from the Father. When he tells you something, believe it. When he tells you something, maintain it. Hold on to it and don't let the devil lie to you. He is a liar and the father of all lies. Here's what the devil will do. Maybe he's done this to you already. Has God really said that by the stripes of Jesus you're healed? Has God really said that if you receive Jesus, that the blood of Jesus cleanses you from all sin and unrighteousness? He'll lie to you to get you to go his way. But you got to stick with what the Bible says. The Bible says we've been sanctified, justified, redeemed by the blood. Stick with it. Hold on to it. And don't let nobody lie to you to take away your inheritance. You and I have an inheritance in Christ Jesus, and we need to, I'm going to use this word, we need to fight to hold on to it. Fight to hold on to it. Fight who? Fight a man? No. Fight the spirits. There's a spirit realm out there. You can't see it, but it's out there. For we wrestle not against flesh and blood, but against principalities and powers and rulers of the darkness of this age, spiritual wickedness in the high places. They're out there, and they're out there to pull you down. They're out there to take away your inheritance. They're out there to destroy, seek, and destroy you. Amen. I'm going to tell you something right now. You and I, in Christ Jesus, we have the power of the Creator who created the heavens and the earth. Amen. Think about who is in you. Greater is he who is in you than he who is in this world. And he's in there. You just have to believe that he is in there. You know, one thing about walking with Jesus is really interesting. You just walk all day in your life, whatever you're doing, and acknowledge his presence. Just acknowledge his presence. Wherever you go, you go shopping, ladies, acknowledge his presence. You'll get the best deals. If you don't believe me, ask my wife. She'll tell you all about it. The thing about God, he loves you so much. He'll order your steps. He'll show you the truth. And the truth will set you free. That's just how he is. Amen. Verse 17. That the God... Ephesians chapter 1, verse 17. That the God of our Lord Jesus Christ, the Father of glory, may give unto you the spirit of wisdom and revelation and knowledge of him, the eyes of your understanding being enlightened. In other words, to be enlightened, our understanding must have been darkened. Amen? Well, he wants our understanding to be enlightened, that you may know What is the hope of his calling? What are the riches of the glory of his inheritance in the saints? See, his saints have an inheritance, and you're a saint. Did you know that? If you've received Jesus as your Savior, you are a sinner. Now you're a saint because your sins have been removed from you. Amen. It's getting gooder and gooder as we go. Just hold on. Praise God. Once you know who you are in Christ, once you know what he's done for you at that cross, once you know that there's life after the cross, I just said something pretty powerful right there you don't hear too much about. There's life after the cross. Once you come to the cross, once you lay it down, once your sins have been totally removed from you, there's life after the cross. What kind of life is after the cross? Life and more abundant. After the cross, you have authority over the devil. He has none on you. After the cross, you're a child of the Most High God. You're in a new family. You're in a family of God. Amen? Household of faith. I've heard a lot of people say they'll get saved and they'll say, well, you know, my family tree all the way back, they have alcohol problems right up to this, or they have cancer or some kind of sickness or disease. I got news for you. You're born again. You got a new family. I said, you got a new family. No more curse. Nothing worse. It has been taken away by the blood of the Lamb of God. You are a new creature in Christ Jesus, and you have no family curse in the natural, but you do have a family blessing in the supernatural, because God is now your daddy. Abba, Daddy God. Amen. And there's no sickness, no disease there. Hallelujah. This is the truth. It's in the book. Amen. I think one of the most dangerous things for the devil is when somebody picks it up and reads it. I believe this. I really do believe this. You find out who you are in Christ Jesus, everything changes. The devil, you know, the devil don't want nothing to do with you. He don't want nothing to do with you. If you know who you are in Christ Jesus, you will set him to flight. James says it this way, James 4:7, submit to God, resist the devil, he'll flee from you. Amen. He depends on our ignorance of God. He depends on our ignorance of God. If he can keep us ignorant by keeping us so busy we can't read the Bible, I mean, he's good at it too. He'll keep you busy. He'll give you all kinds of things to do, and you think you're getting blessed. No, you're not getting blessed. You're getting too much to take care of. Now, you know what I'm talking about, don't you? You can get so much that you don't have enough time to take care of everything you got, and you're going to find yourself not having enough time to read the Word of the living God. But I will tell you this. God don't mind you having too much. What he does mind is this, that what you have has you. He don't mind you having stuff, but don't let your stuff have you. Okay? Keep that in your mind. Keep that in your thinking. If you're going to overcome what's happening in the world, you're going to have to know God is your source of supply. God is your God. Amen? Whatever you give your time to is your God, whatever it is. Amen. Okay? So let's continue on here. If you want to turn with me now. Well, let's just go ahead and finish this. This is so good. Verse 19. And what is the exceeding greatness of his power towards us who believe according to the workings of his mighty power, which he worked in Christ when he raised him from the dead and seated him at his own right hand in heavenly places, far above all principalities and powers and might and dominion and every name that is named, not only in this age, but also in that which is to come, and has put all things under his feet and gave him to be head of all things to the church, which is his body, the fullness of him who fills all in all. Do you know that the power that raised Jesus from the dead is in you? You have resurrection power in you. The power that raised Jesus from the dead abides in you. Think on that a little bit. How much power is that? It's a lot of power. Amen. But it's in there. And it's at your disposal. It's up to you to do it. You know, Jesus never prayed for the sick. He commanded people to be healed. He rebuked the devil, rebuked sickness, rebuked diseases, and people were healed. Isn't that amazing? But to think of it is, you've got the same power. You really have the same power. But you've got to give it some time. Think about it. Know who you are. Know what you have. And you'll be able to do what Jesus says you can do. That's why he gave us this instruction book. We call it the Bible, Basic Instructions Before Leaving Earth. That's what it is. In other words, when you're in heaven, you ain't going to, you know, this Bible is in heaven. It's in heaven. It's going to be there for a long, long, long time. But you need it now. You need it now. You need to get the very principles of Scripture in your heart so that you can be who he's called us to be. Victors, not victims. Overcomers, not to be overcome. Glory to God. Now, please turn with me to Romans in chapter 8. And we'll just wind up right here. Romans in chapter 8. This is one of the most powerful scriptures in the Bible. I really do enjoy every time I read it because it's so true. It is truth. Romans 8, verse 31. What then shall we say to these things? If God is for us, who can be against us? Wow, that's good. If God is for you, who can be against you? Verse 32, he who did not spare his own son but delivered him up for us all, how shall he not with him also freely give us all things? You ever think about that? You got all things. All things. Amen. Everything of the Spirit. But we just have to grow in the things of God. We have to grow in the knowledge of God. You know, you can only believe God for the knowledge you have of God. Because faith cometh by hearing, and hearing by the word of God. Amen? Verse 33. Who shall bring a charge against God's elect? It is God who justifies. Who is he who condemns? It is Christ who died, and furthermore is also risen. Who is even at the right hand of God, who also maketh intercession for us. Thank God for that. Who shall separate us from the love of God? Shall tribulation, distress, persecution, famine, nakedness, or peril, or sword, as it is written. Now, this is an Old Testament statement. For your sake, we are killed all day long. We are accounted as sheep for the slaughter. That's Old Testament. Here's the New Testament. You ready for this? Yes, in all these things, we are more than conquerors through him who loved us. We are more than conquerors through him who loved us. Paul says, for I am persuaded that neither death nor life nor angel nor principality nor powers nor things present to things to come nor height nor depth nor any other created thing shall be able to separate us from the love of God which is in Christ Jesus our Lord. I'm going to give you an illustration of what a conqueror, more than a conqueror, is. When I used to work at the plant, I got a paycheck on every Thursday. I would take my paycheck, I would go home. Now this is after a week of just sweating it out and working on equipment because I was in maintenance, and sometimes you have to beat it with a hammer, you know, or whatever case might be, you know, if you know what I'm talking about. But anyways, and you just work for 5 days, sometimes 6 days, sometimes 7 days. And on Thursday, the next Thursday, you get a paycheck. I'd take that paycheck, and I go home, I'd open the door, and Roxanne would meet me at the door, and I'd give her the check. She's more than a... The next Thursday, you get a paycheck. I'd take that paycheck, and I'd go home, I'd open the door, and Roxanne would meet me at the door, and I'd give her the check. She's more than a conqueror. I conquered, but she's more than a conqueror, and I'd give her the check.

0: chastisement for our peace was placed upon him. By his stripes we are healed. He did it all, and he said, here you go. Here's the new deal. This is the redemption plan. Now you have my Father. Remember on the day of his resurrection, he said, I'm going to my God and your God. My Father and your Father. And so when we receive Jesus as our Savior, we're more than a conqueror because he conquered. That's who you are. You're more than a conqueror. The price has been paid. The sacrifice has been made. And now we have perfect fellowship with God again. One-on-one to what we call our Heavenly Father, Abba, Daddy, God. Saved by grace. Through faith. Not of our works, but what Jesus did. Not of God's people said amen.
1: 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Have a wonderful week.

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Good morning, and welcome everyone to St. Leo's Church as we celebrate the 17th Sunday in Ordinary Time. Our opening hymn is number 733, O God Beyond All Praising, number 733. Please stand as we begin this celebration.

Father, and of the Son, and of the Holy Spirit. The Lord be with you. As we gather to celebrate these sacred mysteries, let us pause as we call to mind our sins. Lord Jesus, you speak true wisdom. Lord, have mercy. Christ Jesus, you give us priceless treasure. Christ, have mercy. Lord Jesus, you show us the reign of God. Lord, have mercy. May Almighty God have mercy on us, forgive us our sins, and bring us to everlasting life. Glory to God in the highest, and on earth peace to people of goodwill. We praise you, we bless you, we adore you, we glorify you, we give you thanks for your great glory. Lord God, Heavenly King, O God, Almighty Father, Lord Jesus Christ, only begotten Son, Lord God, Lamb of God, Son of the Father, you take away the sins of the world. Have mercy on us. You take away the sins of the world. Receive our prayer. You are seated at the right hand of the Father. Have mercy on us. For you alone are the Holy One. You alone are the Lord. You alone are the Most High, Jesus Christ, with the Holy Spirit, in the glory of God the Father. Amen. Let us pray. O God, protector of those who hope in you, without whom nothing has firm foundation, nothing is holy, bestow in abundance your mercy upon us, and grant that with you as our ruler and guide, we may use the good things that pass in such a way as to hold fast even now to those that ever endure. Through our Lord Jesus Christ, your Son, who lives and reigns with you in the unity of the Holy Spirit, God forever and ever.

Our readings begin at number 901. A reading from the first book of Kings. The Lord appeared to Solomon in a dream at night. God said, "Ask something of me, and I will give it to you." Solomon answered, "O Lord my God, you have made me, your servant, king to succeed my father David. But I am a mere youth, not knowing at all how to act. I serve you in the midst of the people whom you have chosen, a people so vast that it cannot be numbered or counted. Give your servant, therefore, an understanding heart to judge your people and to distinguish right from wrong. For who is able to govern this vast people of yours?" The Lord was pleased that Solomon made this request. So God said to him, "Because you have asked for this, not for a long life for yourself, nor for riches, nor for the life of your enemies, but for understanding, so that you may know what is right, I do as you requested. I give you a heart so wise and understanding that there has never been anyone like you up to now. And after you, there will come no one equal to you." The word of the Lord. Our response will be, "Lord, I love your commands." I have said, O Lord, that my part is to keep your words. The law of your mouth is to me more precious than thousands of gold and silver pieces. Let your kindness comfort me, according to your promise to your servants. Let your compassion come to me, that I may live, for your law is my delight. For I love your commands more than gold, however fine. For in all your precepts I go forward. Every false way I hate. Wonderful are your decrees. Therefore, I observe them. The revelation of your words sheds light, giving understanding to the simple. A reading from the letter of St. Paul to the Romans. Brothers and sisters, we know that all things work for good for those who love God, who are called according to his purpose. For those he foreknew, he also predestined to be conformed to the image of his Son, that he might be the firstborn among many brothers and sisters. And those he predestined, he also called. And those he called, he also justified. And those he justified, he also glorified. The word of the Lord.

The Lord be with you. A reading from the Holy Gospel according to Matthew. Jesus said to his disciples, "The kingdom of heaven is like a treasure buried in a field, which a person finds and hides again, and out of joy goes and sells all that he has and buys that field. Again, the kingdom of heaven is like a merchant searching for fine pearls. When he finds a pearl of great price, he goes and sells all that he has and buys it. Again, the kingdom of heaven is like a net thrown into the sea, which collects fish of every kind. When it is full, they haul it ashore and sit down to put what is good into buckets. What is bad, they throw away. Thus it will be at the end of the age. The angels will go out and separate the wicked from the righteous and throw them into the fiery furnace, where they'll be wailing and grinding of teeth. Do you understand all these things?" They answered, "Yes." And he replied, "Then every scribe who has been instructed in the kingdom of heaven is like the head of a household who brings from his storeroom both the new and the old." The Gospel of the Lord.

If you've ever seen the Christmas movie, It's a Wonderful Life, and I would think most people have at one time in their life, it's a very good movie. There's a scene kind of in the middle of the movie after the two main characters, George and Mary, are married. They're going on their honeymoon, and as they drive through town, they notice that there's a large crowd gathering around their business, which is a loan company, like a bank. And obviously, the time period is October of 1929 when the stock market crashed, which ushered in the Great Depression. So in the scene, everyone is trying to get their money out of George's bank, out of his business, before it all disappears. So there's an exchange between a number of the characters at the point they want their money. And he's saying, well, we really can't give it all away, what you have in here, because then we'll go bankrupt and there'll be nothing for anybody. And one of the creditors comes and says, well, I want everything that's in there that's mine, you know, whatever, $242 is a very exacting amount. And he just demands it. And George Bailey keeps saying, well, can't you just take a little bit, what'll tide you over till we can get ourselves settled here and try to get some more funds in here? He says, no, I want the whole $242 or whatever. He gives it to him. But then he asks everybody else, you know, what can you, just to tide you over, just a little bit. Can you take $20? And a lot of people, I can take $20. Until this lady shows up. Her name is Miss Davis in the movie. And she looks at him, you know, and says, can I have $17.50? And George just grabs her across the cage and kisses her because she's not being greedy. She's even taking less than everyone else is. You know, she's being very humble, not selfish. And that's the response. He's overjoyed of seeing this kind of humility. Well, I think that's how God must have felt, if we can put human feelings on God, in this first reading from the book of Kings, when he says to Solomon, who's a young man, says so, you know, I'll give you anything you want. That's a pretty good moment that God is telling you, I'll give you anything that you ask for. Put yourself in Solomon's sandals. You know, God will give you anything, whatever you ask for. And what is his response? Not money, not a long, long life, not power. He says, just give me an understanding heart. It's not about me. It's about you, God. Give me an understanding heart. Maybe I can help people get closer to you. I'm your servant. I think God would have, if he could, had human arms, he would have wrapped himself around Solomon and give him a kiss too, because isn't that the final answer? You know, because so many in our world today, they don't ask for that. They don't ask for an understanding heart. They don't ask for some sort of increase of faith and hope in their life. So often, if they were confronted with this question, you know, I'll give you anything you want, they'd say, oh yeah, give me $3 million, give me $100 million, you know. Make sure I can never worry about anything ever again, and I'll be set for the rest of my life. Let me live forever. All these self, you know, centered things. But Solomon teaches us a very important lesson. Nothing else in the world, in our lives, no one else, quite frankly, matters when our hearts are not conformed and beating with the tempo of God's heart. So, as we go through this Mass throughout this week, you know, if our hearts are a bit, you know, cold right now, for whatever reason, if our hearts are a bit chipped or broken or hurt, again, for whatever reason, if our hearts are getting a little hardened, maybe we're suffering and no one knows about it but us and God. Maybe we are experiencing some deep sorrow that we just cannot share with anyone else. Maybe our hearts are getting too hardened with doubt and frustration with our faith. Spend some time quietly and ask Solomon to intercede for us. I don't think we use the Old Testament folks enough. We have all the saints, but the people who follow God's will, who ask for the understanding heart like Solomon in the Old Testament,
they can intercede for us too. So ask Solomon to intercede for us in our hearts. Ask God, our Father in heaven, to give us a heart transplant, so to speak, to reconfigure our heart, to transform our heart. Because they're human, they're flawed, every one of our hearts, all of us here, they're flawed, they're not perfect, they can be so easily broken. But ask him to transform our hearts to be like Solomon, a heart like God himself.

0: And now let us rise as we offer our profession of faith, as we pray our creed. I believe in one God, the Father Almighty, maker of heaven and earth, of all things visible and invisible. And I believe in one Lord, Jesus Christ, the only begotten Son of God, born of the Father before all ages, God from God, light from light, true God from true God, begotten, not made, consubstantial with the Father. Through him all things are made, for us men and for our salvation, not from heaven. And now the Holy Spirit was incarnate of the Virgin Mary and became man. For our sake he was crucified under Pontius Pilate. He suffered death and was buried, and rose again on the third day in accordance with the Scriptures. He ascended into heaven and is seated at the right hand of the Father. He will come again in glory to judge the living and the dead, and his kingdom will have no end. I believe in the Holy Spirit, the Lord, the giver of life, who proceeds from the Father and the Son, who with the Father and the Son is adored and glorified, who has spoken through the prophets. I believe in one holy Catholic and apostolic church. I confess one baptism for the forgiveness of sins, and I look forward to the resurrection of the dead and the life of the world to come. Amen. As members of the body of Christ, we are called to love and serve one another. Let us now turn to the Father in heaven with our needs, the needs of the church, and the needs of the whole world.
1: Please respond, Lord, hear our prayer. For the church, may she guide all to meet and know Christ through the proclamation of the word, celebration of the sacraments, and works of charity, we pray to the Lord.
0: Lord, hear our prayer.
1: For Pope Leo XIV, Bishop Persico, and all priests. May the Holy Spirit continue to guide them in their work of unity, of love, and of peace. We pray to the Lord.
0: Lord, hear our prayer.
1: For civil leaders and lawmakers, may the wisdom of Christ determine their decisions and strengthen them to pursue truth and justice. We pray to the Lord.
0: Lord, hear our prayer.
1: For all Christian families, that they may honor Christ as Lord in their hearts and homes. We pray to the Lord.
0: Lord, hear our prayer.
1: For the grace to humbly ask the Lord for wisdom and understanding. We pray to the Lord.
0: Lord, hear our prayer.
1: That we never tire of petitioning the Lord, as well as elected officials, to restore legal protection to children growing in the womb. We pray to the Lord.
0: Lord, hear our prayer.
1: That the Lord may be close to the sick and suffering, the homebound, those in nursing homes, those battling addiction, and for all those we have promised to pray for, we pray to the Lord.
0: Lord, hear our prayer.
1: For those that have died, may they know the peace and happiness of life everlasting in heaven. And for all the souls in purgatory who have no one to pray for them, we pray to the Lord.
0: Lord, hear our prayer.
1: For Jean and Joe Ehrman, for whom this Mass is being offered, we pray to the Lord.
0: Lord, hear our prayer.
1: We pause now for our own intentions in silence. We pray to the Lord.
0: Lord, hear our prayer. God of infinite wisdom, hear our prayers this day and grant in us an understanding heart that we may know and live your commands. Through Christ our Lord.
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Pray, my friends, that my sacrifice and yours may be acceptable to God, the Almighty Father. Accept, O Lord, we pray, the offerings which we bring from the abundance of your gifts. That through the powerful working of your grace, these most sacred mysteries may sanctify our present way of life and lead us to eternal gladness. Through Christ our Lord. The Lord be with you. Lift up your hearts. And let us give thanks to the Lord our God. It is truly right and just, our duty and our salvation, always and everywhere to give you thanks, Lord, Holy Father, Almighty and Eternal God. For you so loved the world that in your mercy you sent us the Redeemer to live like us in all things but sin, so that you might love in us what you loved in your Son, by whose obedience we have been restored to those gifts of yours that by sinning we had lost in disobedience. And so, Lord, with all the angels and saints, we too give you thanks as in exaltation we acclaim.

blessed. You are indeed holy, O Lord, the fount of all holiness. Make holy, therefore, these gifts, we pray, by sending down your Spirit upon them like the dewfall, so that they may become for us the body and blood of our Lord Jesus Christ. At the time he was betrayed and entered willingly into his passion, he took bread, and giving thanks, broke it and gave it to his disciples, saying, "Take this, all of you, and eat of it. For this is my body, which will be given up for you." In a similar way, when supper was ended, he took the chalice, and once more giving thanks, he gave it to his disciples, saying, "Take this, all of you, and drink from it. For this is the chalice of my blood, the blood of the new and eternal covenant, which will be poured out for you and for many for the forgiveness of sins. Do this in memory of me."

Therefore, as we celebrate the memorial of his death and resurrection, we offer you, Lord, the bread of life and the chalice of salvation, giving thanks that you have held us worthy to be in your presence and minister to you. Humbly we pray that partaking of the body and blood of Christ, we may be gathered into one by the Holy Spirit. Remember, Lord, your church spread throughout the world and bring her to the fullness of charity, together with Leo, our Pope, and Lawrence, our Bishop, and all the clergy. Remember also our brothers and sisters who have fallen asleep in the hope of the resurrection and all who have died in your mercy. Welcome them into the light of your face. And have mercy on us all, we pray, that with the Blessed Virgin Mary, Mother of God, with Blessed Joseph, her spouse, the blessed apostles, Saint Leo, and all the saints who have pleased you throughout the ages, we may merit to be co-heirs to eternal life and may praise and glorify you through your Son, Jesus Christ.

At the Savior's command, informed by divine teaching, we dare to say, Our Father, who art in heaven, hallowed be thy name. Thy kingdom come, and thy will be done, on earth as it is in heaven. Give us this day our daily bread, and forgive us our trespasses, as we forgive those who trespass against us. And lead us not into temptation, but deliver us from evil. Deliver us, Lord, we pray, from every evil. Graciously grant peace in our days, that by the help of your mercy, we may be always free from sin and safe from all distress, as we await the blessed hope and the coming of our Savior, Jesus Christ, for the kingdom, the power. Lord Jesus Christ, who said to your apostles, Peace I leave you, my peace I give you, look not on our sins, but on the faith of your church, and graciously grant her peace and unity in accordance with your will, who live and reign forever and ever. The peace of the Lord be with you always. Let us offer each other the sign of peace.

Behold the Lamb of God, behold him who takes away the sins of the world. Blessed are those called to the supper of the Lamb. Lord, I am not worthy that you should enter under my roof, but only say the word and my soul shall be healed.

0: Almighty God, pour forth the Holy Spirit upon the Holy Father and those who assist him in the discernment of our new bishop. May the one chosen have the strength to be a compassionate leader who models humility and joy. Grant him the wisdom of Solomon, the courage of the apostles, and the tenderness of your son, the good shepherd. We also pray for the diocese of Erie that he is called to serve. We welcome him with open hearts and work with him in a spirit of synodality called to listen, collaborate, and build unity. Through the intercession of the Blessed Virgin Mary, Mother of the Church, St. Joseph, the protector of the Church, and St. Patrick, the patron of our diocese, may we journey the path of life with an unwavering focus on the hope we have in Christ, for he lives and reigns forever and ever. Just a few announcements. Next month on August 30th, which is a Sunday, we will be hosting a special Mass here at 2 o'clock in the afternoon celebrating the sacrament of marriage. Usually every year the bishop goes around the diocese to celebrate this with various communities in the diocese. But there was all these logistical problems, et cetera, this year, but we're still hosting it here. So I decided I don't care how long you've been married. If it's been a year or 20 years or 50 years, come and join us as we celebrate this great sacrament of marriage. So that's on August the 30th at 2 o'clock. So if anyone would like to sign up, just call the office and we'd be more than happy to have you. Spread the word to anybody in any parish in the diocese that you know. Finally, I'm still searching. I need two volunteers who would help us instruct our young people for the sacraments this year. I need a second grade teacher to help us with first penance. There's five students in that class. And for third grade to prepare for first communion, there's seven students in that class. So that would be helping them to prepare for the sacraments on Sundays down in the social hall. I'm teaching confirmation this year, so if you are interested and are able to sacrifice some time so that we can help teach our young people to prepare for these sacraments, please call the office or let me know. Let us pray. We have consumed, O Lord, this divine sacrament, the perpetual memorial of the passion of your Son. Grant, we pray, that this gift which he himself gave us with love beyond all telling, may profit us for salvation. Through Christ our Lord. The Lord be with you. May Almighty God bless you, the Father, and the Son, and the Holy Spirit. Mass is ended. Let us go in peace. St. Michael, the Archangel, defend us in battle. Be our defense against the wickedness and snares of the devil. May God rebuke him, we humbly pray. And do thou, O Prince of the Heavenly Host, by the power of God, thrust into hell Satan and the other evil spirits who prowl about the world to seek the ruin of souls. Amen.
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0: It's time for the 63rd Annual Sheffield Firemen's Festival, happening July 29th through August 2nd in downtown Sheffield. 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Charlie the Jester will be there with balloon animals. There's live music with Timber and Ash from 6 till 9, more wood carvings, more firemen fun and games, and a cornhole tournament. Then the annual parade and fireworks are still on Saturday. And this year, the festival extends into Sunday. For more information on all events, check out the Sheffield Volunteer Fire Department on Facebook.
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0: Don't miss the Monday Night Shootout Bulls and Barrels Rodeo at the Warren County Fair, August 10th. 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
1: Good Sunday morning to you. Welcome to the Hounds Polka Party and this final Sunday of July already. What? Yeah, it is. I'm JJ Michaels, and we're ready to go with another big dance today with the North Central Pennsylvania Slovenian Polka Boosters. It's Patty C and the guys that'll be in town today. Oh, this is going to be fun. I'm going to tell you about it coming up. But first, as always, we got to get to the music. Patty C kicks it off.

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4: Mix of clouds and sun and foggy early today with highs around 80. Slight chance of thunderstorms tonight, 58. Chance of thunderstorms tomorrow, highs level off around 82. Sunshine mixed with clouds at times. From the Weatherology Weather Lab, I'm meteorologist Jennifer Wojcicki for 97.5 The Hound. Right now, it's 61 degrees.
5: It is JJ and the Hound's Polka Party continues with more Patty C and the guys here momentarily. And I say that because they are coming to town today. Patty C and the band going to be at the Wildwoods in St. Mary's this afternoon from 2 until 5. And it is going to be a phenomenal time. Love Patty C. Great stuff. And, of course, just great people to be around as well. If you've never been to one of their dances before, you, my friend, are in for something good. First one is free, and then you get to meet friends, and you're going to want to go back for more. They've got some great things going on. So I invite you to go out today and check it out. Patty C. and the guys up next with Lake Erie Polka.

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2: J.J. 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And now I know we're in western Pennsylvania, but if you'll just pardon for a minute, we take a trip to the Windy City right now.

0: Grab yourself a drink, rest those feet, because more polkas are on the way on the Hounds Polka Party.
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3: Mix of clouds and sun and foggy early today with highs around 80. Slight chance of thunderstorms tonight, 58. Chance of thunderstorms tomorrow, highs level off around 82. Sunshine mixed with clouds at times. From the Weatherology Weather Lab, I'm meteorologist Jennifer Wojcicki for 97.5 The Hound. Currently, it's 67 degrees.
4: 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Well, as I mentioned to you before, Patty C and the guys in town today. Next Sunday is going to be the North Central Pennsylvania Slovenian Polka Booster Club's annual picnic. And that is going to go on at the Kersey Firemen's Club. The Garrett Titano Band is going to be in town. And they will have that. If you've never been to that before, phenomenal. From 2 until 6, they ask you to bring an unwrapped item for the Chinese auction next week. So keep that in mind. If you have any questions, you can get a hold of any one of the members on the board. John and Pat Moore, of course, right up front on that. If you have any questions, you can feel free to get in touch with them, and that's going to be a great time. It really is. And so will today with Patty C and the guys in town.

Sure, there's breakdancing, slow dancing, line dancing, even the Macarena. But none of them compare to the polka dance that's happening now. It's the Hounds Polka Party on 97.5 The Hound.

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1: 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Let the kids have fun during the kids' activities that includes a movie at 9 o'clock. Charlie the Jester will be there with balloon animals. There's live music with Timber and Ash from 6 till 9, more wood carvings, more firemen fun and games, and a cornhole tournament. Then the annual parade and fireworks are still on Saturday. And this year, the festival extends into Sunday. For more information on all events, check out the Sheffield Volunteer Fire Department on Facebook.
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1: JJ and the Hounds Polka Party continues. Patty C and the guys in town today. 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
1: Did you know that peripheral arterial disease, or PAD, affects 12 million Americans and is found most commonly in people over age 50 with a history of smoking, diabetes, high blood pressure, or heart disease? 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
2: 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Tickets are $15 the day of the show. Remember, no gate admission on Monday at the fair, just your rodeo tickets. 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
2: It is JJ, and another fun 2 hours comes to a close for this Polka Party get together. My goodness, it does go fast. Just a reminder, Patty C and the gang, the band in town today from 2 until 5 at the Wildwoods in St. Mary's. The North Central Pennsylvania Slovenian Polka Booster Club invites you to come out and enjoy a great time. And they'll have more information there, by the way, if you wanted to get yourself set up for the picnic next week. August the 2nd from 2 till 6 at the Kersey Fireman's Club. So if you want more information on that, well, head to the dance today and have yourself a great time. That'll do it for myself today. Hang on for Talk of the Town coming up. Pirate Baseball is on this afternoon as well. God bless you, my friend. Be good to yourself. Be kind to your neighbor. May the good Lord always take a liking to you. See you later.

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0: Good afternoon. I'm Denny Heindel, your host for the award-winning Talk of the Town program. 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From its beginning in 2001 through today, this program has taken many twists and turns, but always covering the talk of the town. Our guests have been from the patriotic to the political, from heroes to everyday average citizens, covering subjects that are important, always exciting, and sometimes humorous. Welcome to this edition of Talk of the Town.
1: Good afternoon and welcome to another edition of the award-winning program, Talk of the Town. Looks like we've been on the air now with this program about 12 to 15 years, and luckily I won two more awards with it, so I have a total of 18 awards with the program, and thank you out there for listening. And today my guest is Kevin Anstrom from the Ridgeway Fire Department. Kevin, welcome to the program.
2: Hey, Denny, thanks for having me.
1: Tell me a little bit about what's going on down there at the Ridgeway Fire Department, Volunteer Fire Department.
2: Yeah, it's a busy time. We got a lot of the fundraising efforts going on. I think we'll dive into some of this in more detail, but within the next week, we're getting ready for our Fireman's Carnival, so that's always kind of a staple here in the community. And the week after that, we have our Rock Valley Revival Music Festival. We're entering the third year of that event. And then really just excited to talk to you about just the fire department in general, how we serve the community, how we're looking to be a little bit more sustainable with the landscape always changing, some of our other fundraising efforts, and just a general kind of overview of the department.
1: Well, you know, the Ridgeway Fire Department has been around a long time, and for a small town, we're very lucky to have this type of a fire department. You guys do an excellent job.
2: Thank you. We appreciate that.
1: You know, and what are the dates of the carnival again?
2: So this year, the carnival is August 3rd through the 8th. That's a Monday to Saturday. Just kind of a quick rundown of some of the things we have going on throughout the week. Monday is the opening day of the carnival. Like normal, the actual rides for the carnival will not be open Monday, but the firemen food stands will be. And then we also have some entertainment on the amphitheater there on the grounds. Gypsy Queen, a local group of musicians, is performing, I believe, from 6 to 9. So that'll be Monday. Tuesday is the first day that the rides are actually open, so the carnival will be in full swing there on Tuesday. We also have the pet parade on Tuesday, on the 4th, and I think that starts at 6 p.m. and typically at the corner of Elk Avenue and Center Street is where the pet parade kicks off, so that'll be the same there. Moving into Wednesday, carnival opens at 6 to 10. Thursday, we have the special Olympics event from 1 to 3. The carnival opens after that. It'll be open till 11. Friday's a really big day. We have the matinee from 1 to 5 going on during the day. The carnival closes, I believe, for 1 hour from 5 to 6 after the matinee, then reopens. We also have the Battle of the Barrel that day, and that is going to be held on Main Street. I believe this event for Battle of the Barrel on the 7th is going to be fire departments only. If you head to the fire department's Facebook page, you can see who to contact and how to register. And we've gotten a really great response from that so far. You can also register on site. 5:15 opens registration, and then the event starts at 6. That will be held on Main Street right in front of the courthouse, which I really like. We've had it at a number of different places over the years, but I think having it right downtown is really great. And then something new this year, we actually moved the fireworks to Friday this year at dark. Last year we had to do it because of a weather event. We had some weather on Thursday that made us push the fireworks to Friday, and we had an excellent turnout. I think it just being the end of the week, people not having to work the next day, we had a really great turnout on the grounds and really all over town. And always, as always, thank you for the support there with the fireworks, because we wouldn't be able to put the show that we do on without you. So we appreciate that. And then Saturday, the 8th final day of the carnival, and that's the big day for the parade. The parade starts at 4, and the carnival's open to 11. One thing we did this year, just based on what we've seen in terms of attendance over the last couple years, instead of waiting until midnight to do the main drawing, We're going to do that at 11 p.m. this year. So that'll be the close for the carnival this year.
1: It sounds like a very busy week, doesn't it?
2: It is. Yeah, sure does.
1: Well, that's good, you know. And when I was on the police force, I can remember I was the guy that took the money from the carnival grounds up to the bank.
2: Yeah, that's a big job. There's a lot of cash moving around down there.
1: There is.
2: That week.
1: A couple bags.
2: Yep. And Penn Valley Shows is doing the carnival for us this year. We are in the second year of a three-year contract with them. Last year was the first full year. They really stepped up for us in 2024. We had some things we had to iron out fairly quickly with the old carnival provider, and they stepped in. And then after that, we were able to sign a long-term contract with them through 27.
1: Well, that's good. I think you mentioned while we was off the air, you know, it's a sort of a dying breed, you might say, isn't it?
2: It is. And it's tough. You know, it's hard to really blame some of the carnival outfits. You know, we're a very small community. Luckily, they love coming here. They love Ridgeway. They love the area. They love the people. But it's not a secret, right? It's a business. And you can imagine them going, you know, somewhere, you know, a much larger town or city on either end of you know, the Ridgeway's carnival, somewhere north of Philadelphia or the Pittsburgh suburbs, and they have a much bigger turnout. So we're thankful that we can find the, you know, these carnival outfits that are still willing to come to small towns and support us and work with us. And I personally think just because of the relationships we have and the people that we have working on things like this, I think the carnival will be here for quite a long time. But it is, to your point, you know, no secret that it's harder to get these things to happen and continue to happen in smaller communities.
1: You know, talking about the rides, you have a favorite ride in the carnival?
2: I don't. I do okay with roller coasters and things like that, but a lot of those carnival rides that go around and around and around, my stomach doesn't do too well on them.
1: Really?
2: So I try to stay away from them.
1: I would never want to like height, to be honest with you, but after I've flown so much now, I think the Ferris wheel would be fun.
2: Yeah, that's not a bad one.
1: No,
2: I always remember the fan favorite in Ridgeway, whether, I don't know if this current carnival provider has it or not, but the zipper was always a big one when I was a kid. And then the flying, the bobs were always pretty popular.
1: The swing, you know.
2: The swing.
1: And what was that one? The one up and down, there were two of them. They go around.
2: If you go way back, well, I guess not way back, the carnival's been around for almost 100 years at this point. But when I was younger in the 90s, the Terminator was a big one.
1: Yeah.
2: And that actually was kind of like the ship, you know, that went both ways. But there were two of them that went in opposing directions, if my memory serves me right. But the Terminator was always another popular one, you know, 25 years ago.
1: You know, I can remember talking to Bill Hyde years ago. He said, Denny, if you really want to make a lot of money, develop a ride for the carnival. Because they get a percentage, whoever invented that ride, you know.
2: Mm-hmm.
1: So if anybody out there wants to develop a ride, there's a way to make money.
2: There you go.
1: Right?
2: Yep.
1: And Ridgeway Carnival will use you. How's that?
2: Yeah, there you go. That's
1: okay.
2: Right.
1: Yep. What else you got going down there?
2: So that will wrap up on the 8th. Like I said, that'll be Saturday, the last day for that. So excited to see the community. I'm excited to see everybody down there. And this year, very quickly right after that, the weekend after August 14th and 15th, we have the third annual Rock Valley Revival Music Festival for the department. This was a kind of a vision of myself, a couple other firemen, and another small group of community folks. And about 3 years ago, we completed an amphitheater down there with the help of a very generous donor. And, you know, there's a lot of different ways that stage or amphitheater could be used. This is just, you know, one of our visions behind it. You know, before we really dive into that, one thing I want to make sure that I say is, you know, that amphitheater down there is not just for the fire department use. We would love to see other community businesses or organizations or individuals come up with other unique ways to use the amphitheater down there. One thing I would love to see happen is like a summer concert series. So maybe every Tuesday night or Wednesday night throughout the summer, there's a different performer down there with a small group of maybe food providers or vendors. I think that would be something great to really keep momentum going throughout the whole summer in terms of getting that stage to use. But the music festival was really our vision of a new kind of premier fundraiser for the Ridgeway Fire Department. And it's really a two-day event. We've had, over the last 3 years, we've had any number of acts from, I think we've had 9 at the least, to this year we're going to add a side stage. So we have 12 or 13 total acts this year. And really the theory behind the side stage is to have smaller performances going on while the larger stage transitions to the next act. So there won't really be any downtime for any of the patrons that attend the event. We have 4 musical acts Friday, I believe, on the main stage, and then 6 on Saturday. We have a lot of vendors down there. We'll have food, we'll have crafts, we have alcohol vendors. The Brew Bank is going to be the main food vendor down there. They actually utilize the fireman's booth and come up. Last year they came up with a limited menu right off of the Brew Bank menu, and it really was incredible. Camping on the back end of the property. So really it's shaping up to be a great weekend. And we have really excited to welcome back a bunch of new artists. We have artists from upstate New York, from Ohio, from Kentucky. If you get on our website, rockvalleyrevival.com, you can see the full list of lineup, or if you search Rock Valley Revival on Facebook or Instagram, you can see it there as well. Really excited to bring back the Common Heart out of Pittsburgh to close Friday night. They're an amazing band, a larger band. They have a brass section and an organ. Really, really great music. That's becoming one of the fan favorites the last 3 years. And then we're really excited to welcome the Clarks this year, which is a pretty well-known nationally traveling artist. They're Pittsburgh-based. They started out of Indiana, PA. I think this is kind of their 40th year reunion tour, so they've been around for quite a while. Really excited to have them close out Saturday night. The first 2 years, one of the things we wanted to target was kind of up-and-coming acts. And so we the very first year, we had Lainey Gardner close out the music festival, and since then she's exploded. She's been on the Opry stage a handful of times. She's been on some motion picture soundtracks. She's played CMA Fest. So she's really gained a lot of traction. And then last year we tried that again with a couple artists, Fox and Veed and Sons of Habit, both Nashville-based bands. Another thing you and I had chatted about was that up-and-coming thing is a really tough go, especially to attract people that really enjoy live music. One of the things we've realized doing this the last couple years is I don't think there's as many folks out there that are maybe 30 and younger that listen to live music or enjoy live music maybe than people who are 30, 40, 50 and older do. And so that's one of the shifts we've tried to do this year with bringing in the Clarks instead of an up-and-coming act, to see if we can attract more of that, maybe 35 to 65 crowd. And we're really excited. We've seen a great uptick in ticket sales and interest, and really excited to continue to try and make this another great fundraising effort for the fire department.
1: Now, when they come to see that Rock Valley Revival, they have to bring their own seat?
2: Yeah, you're more than welcome to bring pop-up tents and chairs. We do have a kind of a line where we put all that stuff behind, so the folks that want to stand up next to the stage have room to do so. But yeah, you're encouraged to bring a seat and a pop-up tent. And we even have folks that come in, early Friday morning as the vendors are coming in and the campers are coming in, and get their stuff set up to stake their claim for the weekend. So,
1: wow.
2: So get in there early and make sure you get your spot if you want to put a tent up.
1: I kicked around Nashville for about 17 and a half years, mm-hmm. and very hard to make money on those acts, on any act, actually. Right. And nowadays,
2: yep.
1: You got to have the seating, and they go by the number of seats you have as far as what they charge you.
2: Yeah,
1: you know?
2: And one of the really unique things about the carnival grounds, and a lot of people don't realize to that point, that lot's permitted for about 12,000 people.
1: Wow.
2: So there's a lot of room for growth there. And we would love to see us hit, north of maybe 1,500 people in attendance this year. I think it's doable. We've come close to 1,000 the last couple of years. But really our vision as a department is to see that music festival grow to an event where we have 5,000, 6,000, 7,000 people on the lot. We have as many campers as we can fit on the back lot. A lot of room for growth for the department on this event.
1: I think you'd have to make that stage a little bit bigger, to be honest with you.
2: Yeah,
1: if that happens.
2: Yeah, well, it'll be interesting to see as the crowd grows, as we get 400, 500, 600, 1,000 people in front of the stage, and see how far back the crowd goes throughout the field. to see what we would need to do there. I'd love to get to the point where we maybe had to put some projection screens on either side of the
1: stage
2: so people could see the act if they're that far back. But that's my North Star goal right there. That'll take a couple more years.
1: You know, the biggest thing, like when we was on the road, you know, people loved to see Tanya's bus. Mm-hmm. I mean, that was really a showpiece, right. Her bus, you know. Mm-hmm. And I always like to see that myself. Put a lot of miles on that bus. And, you know, it's you don't really know what state you're in or where you're at, to be honest with you.
2: Yeah.
1: You know,
2: I'm sure after that many days of touring, you don't know what city you're in one day to the next.
1: But that's great that you have that down there. And, you know, you have to keep at it, but it's very hard to make some money on it.
2: It is.
1: I'm sure, you know, the people in the surrounding area have to go and support that too.
2: Absolutely.
1: You know?
2: We're grateful for the local support that we get for the music festival. But one of the reasons we've kind of started with these larger acts is we really are trying to attract, you know, tourism to the area.
1: Sure.
2: The vision that we have is unfortunately not going to be able to be sustained by just local folks. We're going to have to bring in folks from the tri-state area, really. And I think that would be great for Ridgeway to see all the local hotels and motels and Airbnbs full and restaurants full. It is a really great ancillary impact to an event like this.
1: That doesn't only go for the Ridgeway Volunteer Fire Department. It goes for every business in town.
2: Yep, that's right.
1: You know, right. You need that foot traffic.
2: For sure.
1: You know?
2: Absolutely do.
1: So, well, what else? You have so much going. That the people who are going to attend everything, they're going to be busy, aren't they?
2: They are. Yeah, that's why we need some out of town folks to come support us as well.
1: What about the the volunteer fire update as far as the training initiatives and continuing education, all that stuff?
2: Yeah, it's been a really busy, I would say, last 12 months or so at the fire department. I recently took over as president. And we have a great group of folks top to bottom that really help in keeping the wheels moving in that department. Just one example of that, you know, Wednesday nights, if anybody happens to drive by the department and see a bunch of vehicles out, Wednesday evenings are typically our training evenings for the department. And although we do have kind of a loose structure where we train week to week, we had one of our younger, more experienced firefighters really step up this year and put together a very comprehensive training schedule for the whole entire summer. And so, you know, that's very detailed from, managing and operating each apparatus, each engine, the rescue truck, what tools are on what, how they function, to some more operational stuff, right? Sizing up a fire, how to dress a hydrant. We did a really great exercise with rural water movement, where we set up at the carnival grounds and pumped out of the creek to fill the tanker. The tanker shuttled across the carnival lot, dumped into one of our portable ponds, and then we had an engine draft out of the portable pond to simulate fighting a fire. And in areas where we don't have municipal water and hydrants, those types of operations are a must. And so for some of the younger guys, especially, to see an exercise like that cradle to grave is very important. And we even have a lot of outside of the Ridgeway community support. You know, Wilcox, obviously, as you can imagine, has to be always ready for a rural water movement exercise. So we had some Wilcox guys come and help us with that exercise. So, you know, in terms of training, that's been a really great thing that we've done this summer and stick to that schedule. And I think everybody's becoming a better firefighter because of it.
1: You know, and the neat thing about all this, too, is the small towns stick together, don't they?
2: They sure do, and we have to.
1: Yeah. I mean, if you need St. Mary's, they come down. If they need you, you go up, right?
2: Yep, that's right. We had a fire recently a couple weeks ago where we wouldn't have been able to do what we did without the mutual aid. By the time we had arrived on scene at this particular fire, I believe it was two Sundays ago now at this point, or three, it was already a fully involved structure fire. So you can imagine, hour, 2 hours of firefighting to get that fire knocked down. Then there's a whole lot of cleanup work to do. And then there's some safety checks even to make sure a structure that was threatened next door is not compromised or doesn't have any chance of a rekindle. And you know, us folks that are fighting the fire from the Ridgeway side are pretty tired after a couple hours to do that. So to have Horton Township and Brockway, St. Mary's, Johnsonburg, all those surrounding communities come in and help us with the cleanup efforts afterwards is a really great help. And we wouldn't be able to do those kinds of things without that support.
1: What about the cost of some of these items? They're gone out of sight, haven't they?
2: Yeah. So I would especially say post-COVID costs for anything from our, you know, massive costs, engine, fire apparatus, down right down to smaller handheld equipment and turnout gear. Those costs have exploded. We actually have two new pieces of equipment coming into the station here, I would say, in the next 24 months. Very soon, we're going to be taking delivery of a pickup truck that's going to kind of act as a squad vehicle or to move some ancillary equipment around. And then we have a new mini pumper ordered, which, you know, when you say mini pumper, it is a full service pumper, essentially. It has the same size pump, same capacity to pump as a full size engine, but smaller onboard water and just on a smaller chassis. It's essentially an F550 chassis. So that's really, really exciting to have something like that in our rural area because it's smaller, it's more nimble, it's four-wheel drive. You know, side streets, snow, rural areas, it's really an advantageous piece of equipment to have. But when you talk about costs of some things, you know, I think we get into fundraising efforts and really what we do throughout the year altogether later on, but it's really important. Those fundraising efforts now more than ever. So just a quick example, I think the newest fire engine in our fleet is a 2017. That's our second Ward engine, engine 42. That is a very simple engine. I think the guys that on that truck committee did an excellent job designing that truck. It was kind of a you know, no frills, no bells and whistles. It's going to be the workhorse, you know, with the department. There's so many things that you can bolt on to fire engines now, automated pumping systems and, you know, the LCD screens to run the pump and other equipment on the truck, et cetera. And this is a pretty simple pump or engine. And I think when we purchased it in 2017, it was in the neighborhood of $400,000. That same engine costs about $800,000 today.
1: Wow.
2: So it's doubled in price. If you get a custom cab fire engine, and let's say you want to add four-wheel drive to that, and there's one of the automated, more popular automated pumping systems out there now is a system called the SAM system. If you add four-wheel drive and a SAM system to an engine, to a custom cab engine, you're north of $1 million, you know, probably wow. $1.2 million. Aerial costs, so our ladder trucks, those are, you know, that's another cost that's really exploded. Our aerial truck, I want to say, is a 2001. It's been refurbed once. That's pretty typical of fire engines. You know, every 10 years or so, you'll do a refurb, maybe one minor, one major. And then at that, you know, 25, 30 year mark, if you really stretch it, that engine's due for retirement. So our aerial unit has gone through one refurb, one pretty extensive refurb. Those, you know, 10 years ago were in the neighborhood of $1 million, and I think you could easily spend $2 to $3 million on an aerial now. And so the costs of things have really gone through the roof. And you know, it's not a problem that's just, you know, the Ridgeway Fire Department problem. It's something that all volunteer departments are dealing with. Even a simple set of turnout gear, so jacket and pants, bunker pants and boots for a new fireman is about $5,000.
1: Oh, wow.
2: You know, just a jacket and pants. So it's really important that we keep these fundraising efforts going and we kind of get creative with fundraising efforts like our music festival, you know, just continuing to come up with ways to raise money for the department, because that also helps reduce the taxpayer burden as well. If we're fundraising on our own and seeking support from those who are willing, the taxpayers really benefit from that.
1: You mentioned designing. When you buy a truck, do you actually design your own?
2: We do. So everybody does it a little bit different, but typically within the Ridgeway Fire Department, we'll assemble a truck committee. And then that truck committee will work with one of the direct salesmen from whoever's, you know, building that truck. And we'll kind of start with some sort of cookie cutter engine and then say, yes, we do want the SAM system, or we do want this, we do want that, we want four-wheel drive. How big of a tank can we fit on the truck? And then, you know, there's always, well, we want some rescue tools on the truck, or we want this or this on the truck. So that shrinks the, you know, the tank size. Maybe now you can only fit 500 gallons of water on it instead of 750. Where do you want your pump? You know, do you want a rear mount pump or a side mount? Or, you know, there's a lot of different things that go into designing a truck.
1: Sure.
2: So that truck committee does have a pretty important job, because, you know, this isn't a passenger vehicle that you're buying, yeah, for your family that you're going to have for 2 to 5 years, right? This is a truck that's going to be in the department for some people's entire careers.
1: And what about any grants or anything like that? Does a fire department get that?
2: Yeah, so there are a lot of grants, you know, state level, federal level, that we always really apply for. I would say there's probably 6 to 8 grants that we typically apply for every year to help us. The mini pumper that we're going to take order on, like I said, in the next year, year and a half, that was partially funded by a FEMA grant. So there's FEMA grants out there. The State Fire Commission has some grants available. There's an Act 13 grant, MSA, which is a safety equipment supplier, our air packs. They do some grants to purchase air packs, SCBAs, if we need to. So there's an LSA grant, which I believe is the one we use for that mini pumper. So there's a whole host of grants out there. But as you can imagine, we can just use the FEMA grant or the LSA grant, for example. They're extremely competitive, right? You can imagine, you know, hundreds of fire departments are applying for these grants. And so the odds of getting awarded one of these grants is not excellent. The fact that we were awarded the grant for this mini pumper really was an amazing feat for us. We wouldn't be able to get that piece of apparatus without that. And then what's even become interesting in the last handful of years, which makes these grants even more competitive, not any specific one that I've mentioned, but just in general, you know, a grant that may have just been open to volunteer fire departments in the past are now open to other things. So maybe now instead of just departments, it's open to municipalities. So instead of competing against other fire departments for an engine, now you're competing with them as well as maybe a municipality for a dump truck or a plow truck or a garbage truck. And so as if these weren't competitive already, now they're being opened up to other things, and it makes it even more so.
1: Wow. Do you ever think the time will come when you just have one fire department to cover St. Mary's, Ridgeway, and Johnsonburg?
2: You know, I don't know when that time will come. I hope not anytime soon. I think the other communities would feel the same way. And for no other reason than response time, right? That would be a major concern. Not that any one department couldn't, handle multiple areas if it ever came to that, but to have a department, you know, wherever it was located, for example, if it was located here, I think Johnsonburg and St. Mary's would suffer because of that. If it was in St.
1: Certainly.
2: Mary's, Johnsonburg and Ridgeway would suffer just from the response time. So I hope that we're able to, you know, like we had talked about, support each other in all the ways that we need to, but still run as individual organizations for as long as we can.
1: I always say that as far as the high school goes, you know, rather than have three different high schools, three different superintendents, I mean, the people can only afford so much in taxes.
2: Right.
1: So why not build a place right above Degiscahonda and feed them all out of there?
2: Yeah. Yeah, right. And,
1: you know,
2: along those lines, too, what's interesting to just the Ridgeway Fire Department that a lot of people don't know, if you're familiar with where our stations are, it's not so much an issue now, but we have Capital City on Front Street, we have Central Downtown, we have Second Ward, which is in West End, and then we have the Mount Morenci Fire Hall on Mount Morenci, and those are, you know, strategic locations.
1: Right.
2: They were placed like that years ago in case, God forbid, a bridge would go out or there was a train across the tracks and, you know, one station wasn't able to get to another location. They're strategically placed so that we can service all areas of Ridgeway, really despite any kind of event like that.
1: Right. I heard that one time, and I heard the railroad had a lot to do with that.
2: Yeah, probably.
1: Yeah, yeah, you know. But that's good thinking. The old timers, they didn't need a computer to tell them that either, did
2: right.
1: they?
2: No, they didn't.
1: Their computer was their brain.
2: Yeah, that's right.
1: Always amazed me how they thought ahead.
2: Yeah.
1: Always amazes me, you know. But what else they got going on with the Ridgeway Fire Department?
2: You know, we talked about some of our fundraising efforts. We talked about the carnival coming up and the Rock Valley Revival Music Festival coming up. But there's a lot of things that we do throughout the year. And they're very, very important to keep the fire department moving. The bingo crew is an amazing group of folks from the fire department, and it's absolutely amazing what they're able to do and what they're able to give back to the fire department by holding bingo once a week. So bingo's every Tuesday in the evenings down at Central Station, so I encourage everybody to go down and play some bingo, because the patrons that go and then the guys that run bingo, they all have an excellent time. They have good food, they have good music, and it really is fun to watch that happen every Tuesday. And they do a lot. Like I said, the amount of money that they're able to raise and give back to the department to help us sustain is truly incredible. Another one that's really big that we hold every March is our Sportsman's Bash, the Gun Bash at Central Hall. So that's something that is really a year-long a year-long planning event as well, much like the carnival and the music festival. I mean, the directors meeting after the gun bash, they already have their dates picked, and they're working on which guns and prizes to purchase, and it's a year-long event to plan as well. So that's another huge one that, although it's only, you know, a few hours on a Saturday, big impact, a lot of planning throughout the year, and really a lot goes into pulling that off. The direct mail campaign, our coin card letters, is another one that we do every spring. And that's one that really amazes me every year. You know, when we send those direct mail campaigns out, and, you know, 3 days, 4 days, a week later, when those donations start to come in, you realize what a great community we live in. The donations that come back just in an envelope really blow me away every year.
1: That's neat.
2: And I also think it's a really great time to keep the community updated on what we're working on. So we try to include a very comprehensive letter to the community every year when those coin cards go out, and you know, give people an idea of, you know, what we have going on, what we've been doing with our equipment, how we've been repairing things, how we've been you know, ordering things, keeping things up, and really how we're trying to make the department a more sustainable organization for the future. So that's another great time to really give a letter directly to the community and keep them filled in.
1: I have to laugh a little bit about bingo. A lot of people ask me, what's the favorite program on the Hound, and nationally behind Talk of the Town? I say the polka party. Polka party? You got to be kidding me, you know?
2: Yep.
1: So now I can say, you know, bingo is the number one game in town, right? Mm-hmm. You know, so people probably wouldn't believe that, but they do like to play bingo around here.
2: Right.
1: They do. Yeah. You know? So what, you know, the Fireman's Carnival, though, it's been going on for over 100 years.
2: I think this would be our 95th year. I might be off 95. By a year or two, but yeah. But I think 95
1: wow.
2: years.
1: Wow.
2: Pretty crazy.
1: That's awesome.
2: Yep.
1: What about getting people to join the fire department?
2: Yeah, that's a big one. And I might be off 95. By a year or two, but yeah. But I think 95
1: wow.
2: years.
1: Wow.
2: Pretty crazy.
1: That's awesome.
2: Yep.
1: What about getting people to join the fire department?
2: Yeah, that's a

0: elevated. I want to say we have around, you know, on paper, 80 active members. But a lot of, you know, when you start to think about 80 active members and then you think about a fire call where there's folks on vacation or at work or busy, you know, we're typically on a major fire scene. We may have, you know, anywhere from 12 to 24, you know, folks respond from the department. I was talking to a neighboring chief, and once again, don't quote me on the exact numbers, but I'll give you rough numbers. We were just kind of prepping for an after action review that we like to hold. We've tried to, and we're going to get into the habit of doing that more often when we have a major event, whether it be an accident or a fire or whatever. And we were kind of talking about some of those after action review issues, things we wanted to bring up. And he just happened to say, "Kevin, how many interior guys did you have respond to that fire?" And I said, "Well, you know, we had this guy's on this truck, you know, anywhere from 6 to 8 interior folks on that fire." And he said the NFPA recommends somewhere around 24.
1: Oh, wow.
0: So it really shows you how short-staffed some of these volunteer organizations are and why we count on that outside community support from other departments. But, you know, getting young folks into the department, and we are seeing a little uptick, which is great, but it's definitely crucial. You know, I always think about, you know, before my time, you know, in the 70s and 80s and even early 90s, the fire department was a much different, much different geographic makeup, right? So you had 150, 200 active members, and 75% of those folks were maybe under the age of 50. And we just don't have that anymore, unfortunately. And I always like to use, you know, the waiting list scenario as an example. In the 80s, even, the fire department had a waiting list to join. Mm-hmm. And so you couldn't just come and sign up. The companies and the department were full, and so you had to wait for people to retire, or you had to wait till your turn came up on the waiting list. And the only way you could jump that waiting list was if you had a family member that would retire. So I remember, you know, my dad saying when he joined in the 80s, you know, my grandfather retired so he could kind of jump line and take his spot. Mm-hmm. And really envious, you know, of that time to be in that position, because it is not the same situation as it is today.
1: Let's see, if someone would like to join, what's the process?
0: Yeah, there's information on the fire department website. You can always go check that out. Anytime there's folks down at the fire station, you can always pop in, ask for an application. One of the things that some of our younger members have done the last couple years at the carnival, which I think is great, you know, they said, "Hey, we're gonna make it our goal to get, you know, 8 to 10 applications out to some good young folks." And so just a lot of, you know, a lot of talking with the community throughout the week of the carnival. And so if you are interested, the carnival's right around the corner. You could stop at the cash stand, the ticket booth right there at the entrance, and we always have some applications ready to be handed out, and some eager firefighters ready to talk to you and tell you what it's all about.
1: And they actually have some fun with it too.
0: It's not
1: all work, you know.
0: Yeah, and there's so many different ways that you can help support the fire department. So our auxiliary folks do an excellent job of supporting us year round, whether that be on the fire ground with water and Gatorade and food when there's, you know, there's a need for that, when we're all tired and wore out, or, you know, even financially for some smaller items, you know, they're able to help us there. You could always, you know, be a part of the auxiliary group. There's a lot of things you can do in the department just beyond fighting fires.
1: You know, I'm really glad you brought back the Battle of the Barrel. That's a good one. Also, yep. The pet parade is mm-hmm. awful nice.
0: Yep.
1: And the fireworks now are on Friday evening.
0: That's right.
1: You know, and that should be another good show. I think last year it lasted almost 45 minutes.
0: Yes, it did.
1: So that was good.
0: Show.
1: Yeah. And, you know, there were more people in town than I've ever seen.
0: I agree with you.
1: It was unreal.
0: Yeah, it was.
1: You know, make sure you have enough lines at the food booths, okay?
0: Yeah, we'll make sure we're fully staffed, because we did. We saw a heck of a crowd last year. And I think you mentioned off air too, you know, not just at the grounds. Any place in town that had a good view of the fireworks, they were full, and all over Main Street and
1: St. Leo's
0: parking lot.
1: Incredible.
0: Really, really excellent turnout.
1: Someone told me that to watch the fireworks, they actually backed up Boo Jack.
0: Oh, yeah?
1: Get on top of all things, you know.
0: Yeah, right.
1: And sit in their car and watch it.
0: Wow. That's awesome.
1: That's unreal, you know.
0: Yep.
1: But I know St. Leo's parking lot was overflown, and Main Street was a hopping, you know, and
0: that's right.
1: That was nice to see, actually. And thank you for everybody.

0: everybody out there attending, and fireworks always bring in the people, you know.
1: And thank you for the support once again.
0: I'm happy again, to do it.
1: Yeah, we wouldn't have the turnout or the show without you.
0: So I'm sure.
1: Greatly appreciated.
0: I'd like to do stuff like that, and the surrounding area supports it, and you guys need it, and all these small towns have to have people that give, And
1: yep.
0: I think Ridgeway is a very giving community, to be honest with you.
1: Absolutely is.
0: Is there anything else you'd like to cover, Kevin?
1: No, I think that's really it. We covered a lot. As always, we want to thank the community for the support. We mentioned every event, every donation is greatly appreciated. And we're really looking forward to growing this department, whether that be through personnel or polishing our training, the new equipment that we're bringing in. All of this stuff is really necessary to serve the community, and it's a really exciting time to be a part of the department and be a part of that.
0: Right. Well, thank you for being my guest today on Talk of the Town, and thanks for listening out there. And for God's sake, just be good to one another. See you next week. Take care. Bye-bye.
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2: Chocolate Town specializes in interviewing interesting topics, issues, and people who create the talk of the town in your community. I'm Denny Heindel, wishing you a great Sunday and a terrific new week.

There was a lawyer once. His name was Francis Scott Key. He penned a song that I'm sure you're aware of. You've seen it. It's in most hymnals throughout our churches. It's called the National Anthem. It is our song as an American. We go, however, to a ball game. We stand in our church services and we sing the words of that song, and they float over our minds and our lips, and we don't even realize what we're singing. Most of us have memorized it as a child, but we've never really thought about what it means. Let me tell you a story. Francis Scott Key was a lawyer in Baltimore. The colonies were engaged in vicious conflict with the mother country, Britain. Because of this conflict and the protractedness of it, they had accumulated prisoners on both sides. The American colonies had prisoners and the British had prisoners. And the American government initiated a move. They went to the British and they said, "Let us negotiate for the release of these prisoners." They said, "We want to send a man out to discuss this with you." They were holding the American prisoners in boats about 1,000 yards offshore. And they said, "We want to send a man by the name of Francis Scott Key. He will come out and negotiate to see if we can make a mutual exchange." On the appointed day, in a rowboat, he went out to this boat and he negotiated with the British officials. And they reached a conclusion that men could be exchanged on a one-for-one basis. Francis Scott Key, jubilant with the fact that he'd been successful, went down below in the boats, and what he found was a cargo hold full of humanity, men. And he said, "Men, I've got news for you tonight. You're free." He said, "Tonight I have negotiated successfully your return to the colonies." He said, "You'll be taken out of this boat, out of this filth, out of your chains." As he went back up on board to arrange for their passage to the shore, the admiral came and he said, "We have a slight problem." He said, "We will still honor our commitment to release these men, but it'll be merely academic after tonight. It won't matter." And Francis Scott Key said, "What do you mean?" He said, "Well, Mr. Key," he said, "tonight we have laid an ultimatum upon the colonies. Your people will either capitulate and lay down the colors of that flag that you think so much of, or you see that fort right over there, Fort Henry? He said, we're going to remove it from the face of the earth." He said, "How are you going to do that?" He said, "If you will, scan the horizon of the sea." And as he looked, he could see hundreds of little dots. And he said, "That's the entire British war fleet." He said, "All of the gunpowder, all of the armament is being called upon to demolish that fort. It will be here within striking distance in a matter of about 2.5 hours. He said, "The war is over. These men would be free anyway." He said, "You can't shell that fort." He said, that's a large fort. He said, "It's full of women and children." He says, "It's predominantly not a military fort." He said, "Don't worry about it." They said, "We've left them a way out." And he said, "What's that?" He said, "Do you see that flag way up on the rampart?" He said, "We have told them that if they will lower that flag, the shelling will stop immediately. And we'll know that they've surrendered, and you'll now be under British rule." Francis Scott Key went down below and told the men what was about to happen. And they said, "How many ships?" He said, "Hundreds." The ships got closer. Francis Scott Key went back up on top and he said, "Men, I'll shout down to you what's going on as we watch." As twilight began to fall, and as the haze hung over the ocean as it does at sunset, suddenly the British war fleet unleashed. He says, "The sound was deafening. There were so many guns that there were no reliefs." He said, "It was absolutely impossible to talk or hear." He said, "Suddenly the sky, although dark, was suddenly lit." And he says, from down below, all he could hear the men, the prisoners, saying was, "Tell us where the flag is. What have they done with the flag? Is the flag still flying over the rampart? Tell us." 1 hour, 2 hours, 3 hours into the shelling, every time the bomb would explode and it would be close to the flag, they could see the flag in the illuminated red glare of that bomb. And Francis Scott Key would report down to the men below, "It's still up. It's not down."
The admiral came and he said, your people are insane. He said, what's the matter with them? He said, don't they understand this is an impossible situation? Francis Scott Key said he remembered what George Washington had said. He said, the thing that sets the American Christian apart from all other people in the world is he will die on his feet before he'll live on his knees. The admiral said, we have now instructed all of the guns to focus on the rampart to take that flag down. He said, we don't understand something. Our reconnaissance tells us that that flag has been hit directly again and again and again, and yet it's still flying. We don't understand that. But he said, now we're about to bring every gun for the next 3 hours to bear on that point. Francis Scott Key said the barrage was unmerciful. All that he could hear was the men down below praying. The prayer. God, keep that flag flying where we last saw it. Sunrise came. He said there was a heavy mist hanging over the land, but the rampart was tall enough. There stood the flag, completely nondescript, in shreds. The flagpole itself was at a crazy angle, but the flag was still at the top. Francis Scott Key went aboard and immediately went into Fort Henry to see what had happened. And what he'd found had happened was that that flagpole and that flag had suffered repetitious direct hits. And when hit had fallen, but men, fathers, who knew what it meant for that flag to be on the ground, although knowing that all of the British guns were trained on it, walked over and held it up humanly until they died. Their bodies were removed and others took their place. Francis Scott Key said what held that flagpole in place at that unusual angle were patriots' bodies. He penned the song, O say can you see by the dawn's early light what so proudly we hailed at the twilight's last gleaming. Or the rocket's red glare, the bombs bursting in air, gave proof through the night that the flag was still there. Oh, say, does that star-spangled banner yet fly and wave o'er the land of the free and the home of the brave? The debt was demanded. The price, it was paid.

0: WDDH St. Mary's. 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Classic country.
1: I'm Paul Stevens. In Germany, they look for a suspect.
2: Police in Berlin are searching for a suspect who allegedly plowed a van through a crowd at an LGBTQ plus pride event. At least one person was killed. 16 others are hurt. Police say the suspect has ties to a local Islamic group, and they believe it was terrorism. Hundreds of thousands of people were in Berlin for the celebration.
1: And that's Fox's Chandler Painter. President Trump facing some growing concerns over the Iran war, but Republican National Committee Chair Joe Gruters says Mr. Trump has a good case to claim.
3: Listen, we got to have faith in the president. We can't let Iran have a nuclear weapon. And this president's making sure that that doesn't happen. I mean, he deserves a lot of credit for being so courageous.
1: RNC Chair Joe Gruters on Fox's The Big Weekend Show. 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
4: Cloudy skies this afternoon with daytime highs approaching 80. Partly cloudy skies again tonight.
5: Slight chance of thunderstorms.
4: Lows level off around 58. Partly cloudy skies tomorrow.
5: Chance for storms.
4: High temperatures reach up to 82. From the Weatherology Weather Lab, I'm meteorologist Jennifer Wojcicki for 97.5 The Hound. Currently, it's 72 degrees.

0: 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And by PNC, brilliantly boring since 1865. Another thriller here at PNC Park. This one goes the Pirates' way. A one-run win, 8-7. They beat the Cubs here today. And we'll check scores throughout baseball right after this along the Pirates Radio Network, presented by Iron City and IC Light.
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No, she came to see him one last time. 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

Every day has been uphill. We climb, but we can't reach the top. I'm weak and I'm easily

0: We'll play those songs and look back at 15 years as I count down the hits with Lon Helton of Country Air Check. Right now, here's Lon with the week's hottest song.
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0: Corey Kent and Cole Wetzel with the week's hottest song, Rocky Mountain Low. And a little bit later, we're going to find out how high they are in this week's Top 30 on Country Countdown USA. Each week, I'm joined by a top country star who gives me a hand counting down the hits. Along this week is Scotty McCreary. How are you, man?
1: I'm fantastic. We just got off a little vacation. We're hitting the road tomorrow, so it's my batteries are recharged, and family's good. The boys are growing, so yeah, it's been good.
0: Yeah, we'll talk about them as we get along for sure, but where'd you go on vacation? Anywhere exotic?
1: Nothing crazy. We just stayed around home, but around July 4th, my wife's family always goes to Lake Gaston, which is like on the North Carolina-Virginia border. And then we went to the beach and met some friends down there for a few days. So, yeah.
0: You mentioned just back from vacation, and you got a lot of stuff going on because you got this new album that was just released on July 17th, I believe. And yeah. We want to talk a lot about that because it celebrates a real big milestone for you.
1: Yeah, yeah, it really does. I feel like it's been 15 years since I got started, and you know, we don't always get the chance to stop and smell the roses, so I was excited to do that this time.
0: Yeah. Well, as we get along, we'll talk a lot about 15 and maybe the reason you wanted to take a minute to stop and smell the roses. Talk a few other things. Of course, we'll catch up on the boys, catch up on your road schedule for the fairs and festival this summer. Lots to do with Scotty McCreary as we get along. Right now, we'll get the countdown started at number 30 with Hudson Westbrook, Painted You Pretty.
2: There's a heaven up in the sky and another one south of Dallas.

0: Hudson Westbrook leading off the week's top 30, Painted You Pretty. We're counting them down here with Scotty McCreary, and want to talk a little bit about your most recent number one. It was Bottle Rockets that featured Hootie and the Blowfish, and you guys actually just sang that song together a couple of weeks ago at the Windy City Smokeout in Chicago.
1: I did, yeah. We got to catch up, me and all the Hootie guys, and those guys are just so much fun, and it's still great to hear all their songs and, you know, what a career they had. But Darius, he's become one of my good buddies in town and in the country music scene. Me and him did Bottle Rockets together at the O2 in London for C2C this year. And then me and Hootie and the Blowfish did it for the first time at Windy City Smokeout. But Darius, he's just a cool dude. He might be the coolest guy in country music, man.
0: Yeah,
1: I mean, just
0: for sure.
1: All the stories he's got from his rock and roll days, and he's still a phenomenal golfer, and he's a sports agent. I mean, it's just oozes coolness. So love that guy. He's been like a big brother to me over the years, and yeah, he could do a little better with his fantasy football drafting. But other than that, he's solid.

My co-host Scotty McCreary, along with Hootie and the Blowfish, their number one from last year, Bottle Rockets. Of course, you'll find that song on Scotty's latest collection called 15 that's available right now. As we get back to the countdown, Scotty and I are at number 29. Here's Blake Shelton, Let Him In Anyway. Ain't it?

0: Blake Shelton up one to number 29. Let him in anyway. I'm Lon Helton, and coming up, Chris Jansen says thanks directly to my co-host, Scotty McCreary. Country Countdown USA.
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8: Sunshine mixed with clouds at times this afternoon, with daytime highs approaching 79. Slight chance for isolated thunderstorms tonight, lows level off around 58. Partly cloudy skies with fog and spots. From the Weatherology Weather Lab, I'm meteorologist Jennifer Vujicic for 97.5 The Hound. Right now, it's 71 degrees.

0: Russell Dickerson up one at number 28, Worth Your Wild. We're counting down the hits here with Scotty McCreery, and I got to tell you that your name came up a few months ago when Chris Jansen was in here as my co-host.
1: Scotty McCreery was there too, who I just think he's a fabulous human, and he knows that I smoke cigars, and you know, he was so thoughtful that he thought ahead of time and brought me a really nice cigar.
0: Oh, he's an aficionado.
1: And yeah. And like walked up to me, he's like, hey, I just wanted you to have this. I know you like cigars. And I was like, really? He brought me a Partagas too, which was the only cigar people would understand that I would like a Partagas. Really, really cool. Thank you, Scott. I appreciate that, Scott. If you ever hear this, I love you, pal. Thank you. And I thought that was so classy, so I'll never forget that. I'll forever be a fan.
2: Oh, man. Yeah, I tell you, I am a cigar guy too, and I know that Chris loves his cigars, so I try to keep a stash on the bus, and, you know, part of the joy of cigars is sharing, you know, sharing cigars, and when you're sitting down with somebody, it's sharing stories while you're having a cigar, so... You know, and people have shared cigars with me over the years, so you just kind of keep passing that on. And that was a fun one, though, because, you know, most places you play don't let you smoke or no smoking inside, but it was me and Zach Topp was there and Chris, I think the Low Cash guys, and everybody, you know, they were letting us have a cigar during the guitar pull, so I went and made sure that everybody was well-equipped that night. So that was a great night.
3: Prettiest girl I'd ever seen. Look at her, man, look at me. I thought I can't just walk up and ask her to dance.

Chris Jansen, his recent top 10, Me and a Beer. We're counting them down here with Scotty McCreary as we get back to this week's top 30. At 27, it's Alexandra Kay, Straight for the Heart.

0: Alexandra Kay up one at number 27, Straight for the Heart. I'm Lon Helton, and coming up, the latest on Baby Ollie. That's the 10-month-old son of my co-host, Scotty McCreary. Country Countdown, USA.
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Scotty McCreary is my countdown co-host. We are at number 26. Here's Jelly Roll, Hands Up. Scotty McCreary is my countdown co-host. We are at number 26. 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

0: Jelly Roll entering our countdown at number 26 with Hands Up. Scotty McCreary is my co-host this week, and the last time you were here was just about a year ago, which meant that Oliver had not made it to the world yet.
1: Man, that's tough to imagine life without him now, thinking back to that.
0: Yeah.
1: So.
0: Yeah.
1: Yeah, it's man, what a ride it's been. He's just been such a little cutie, and he's a big boy. I tell you, I don't remember Avery being this big, and I mean, he's 9 months wearing 18-month clothing, and
0: really,
1: it's like everybody that we see, strangers that we meet, the first thing they say is, what are you feeding that kid?" So, it's but it's been really fun, and Avery's been such a great big brother, and Gabby's just been crushing it as Mama Bear. So yeah. What a joy.
0: Well, take me through that a little bit, just the dynamic. Because you said, Avery's 3.5 or so?
1: Yeah, he's 3.5, so.
0: So take me through just the dynamic of him having a little brother.
1: Yeah, you know, Avery is awesome, and he loves his little brother and loves to try and teach him things. And Avery's getting into sports and stuff, so I think sometimes he doesn't understand, why can't Ollie do this with me? And it's like, well, he's still just a little man. He's coming along, but. Yeah, and I don't think I've seen too much of the jealousy thing. You know, I think he understands when we have to tend to Ollie. But Avery is a ham, so if he sees Ollie, you know, making people laugh, he's going to jump in and try to make people laugh too. You know, so that's been cute to see.
0: Yeah, that's funny, right? Not to be outdone by his baby brother. But hang on to that for a second. I do want to come back and talk some more about your boys. We'll do that after we hear number 25. Here's Graylin James, Water at a Wedding.

0: Graylin James up one to number 25. That's Water at a Wedding. Scotty McCreary is my co-host this week. And up next, number 24, is Dustin Lynch. And when he was in here as my co-host, we talked about a co-headline tour that you guys did last year.
1: We're going to get to collaborate out there. We're going to be on stage together. We've got a list going of cover songs that we love to do and he loves to do. And that's how we're going to, you know, kind of come out and do our collaborations. Just have a big mashup of, let's turn this thing into a honky-tonk. My first thought was we got to do some Montgomery Gentry. There's a great back and forth, and of course Scotty's got incredible baritone vocals, so I think we could figure some of that out. If you're in a dive bar or a honky-tonk, what's going to bring the house down? That's kind of what we're going to aim for.
2: Oh yeah. Man, we had so much fun on that tour, and it was my first time really getting to work too much with Dustin before, and just what a great guy and a great team and a great voice, great entertainer. We did do that closing. We did a little Chattahoochee. We did the Montgomery Gentry with My Town. And man, I tell you, the My Town song, every single night, the crowd was just yelling it back to us, hands in the air, singing along. I remember getting done with that tour and going to write songs. I was like, man, we need to write a song like My Town because people love that song. So. But yeah, Dustin, I just don't have enough nice things to say about him. He's such a great guy, and we really hit it off, and hopefully we can do it again. It was that much fun. I'd love to do it again, run it back with him.
0: That'd be pretty cool, because you guys sound like you had a really good time. And we're talking about Dustin Lynch, who's next in the countdown at number 24, Easy to Love.

0: Dustin Lynch, you're getting the number 24, Easy to Love. I'm Lon Helton, and coming up, we're going to talk about 15. That's the title of the brand new album by my co-host, Scotty McCreery. Country Countdown,
1: 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Your foot was on the gas and her life was on the line. 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
5: 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Charlie the Jester will be there with balloon animals. There's live music with Timber and Ash from 6 till 9, more wood carvings, more firemen fun and games, and a cornhole tournament. Then the annual parade and fireworks are still on Saturday. And this year, the festival extends into Sunday. For more information on all events, check out the Sheffield Volunteer Fire Department on Facebook. Dr. Tahara and his staff at Allegheny Vein and Vascular are committed to helping you maintain your quality of life by treating the source, not just the symptoms.
6: I had swelling or edema in my lower legs. 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
6: 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I don't remember the last time I felt so good.
5: Specializing in vascular disease for over 17 years, Dr. Bob Tahara provides his patients with exceptional care that's close to home. 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

0: Riley Green up a couple to number 23, Think As You're Drunk. My co-host this week is Scotty McCreary. We talked a little bit earlier about your 10-month-old son, which makes me wonder, is Ollie mobile yet?
1: You know, he's not, and so we can still kind of stick him somewhere, and he stays there, but he's starting to kind of do that rock, and he moves back a little bit, so I think maybe, you know, next time I talk to you, I'm sure he'll be on the go, but at the moment, I think it's just too much weight to move. It's what it sounds like.
0: He sounds like you're developing a linebacker here.
1: That's right.
0: Funny. And you know, when you have the second one, it's not one plus one. It's like one times two times three.
1: Oh, yeah. Exponential, right?
0: I think
1: you know, we got our hands full in all the best ways. You know, it's a little chaotic here, but man, every day, the day finishes and we might be exhausted, but we look at each other, me and Gabby, and just smile and appreciate, you know, what blessings they are. And man, it's a crazy but amazing time in the house right now.
0: Oh, yeah. And trust me, it gets a whole lot better as time goes on, too. And we are talking about the boys of my co-host, Scotty McCreary. As we get back to the countdown at 22, it's John Party and Boots Off.

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6: These are the week's top 30 as compiled by Country Air Check. I'm Scotty McCreary here in the studio with Lon Hilton.
7: Lainey Wilson and John Mayer are next at number 21, Phone Keys Wallet.

0: Lainey Wilson and John Mayer up a couple of number 21, Phone Keys Wallet. We're counting them down this week with Scotty McCreary. And up next is a couple of guys that you wanted to talk about, Dan and Shay.
1: Yeah, Dan and Shay did one of the pre-show concerts for the Stanley Cup Finals in my hometown of Raleigh for the Carolina Hurricanes.
0: And right, yeah.
1: I heard a lot of great things from fans that were there. I was out of town for, I think they did game two. I was there at game one. But I think they got the crowd hyped up because the Canes came back and they won that game in overtime after being down for a while. So
0: yeah, I remember that.
1: Appreciate Dan and Shay bringing the good vibes to the Hurricanes while they were there in Raleigh.
0: You know, those good vibes must have lasted a long time because, of course, the Hurricanes ended up winning the Stanley Cup this past June.
1: Yeah.
0: And we started this whole thing talking about Dan and Shay. They're next at number 20 with Say So.

0: Say so. Dan and Shay up one at number 20, Say So. We're counting them down here with Skyler McCreary. Mentioned this before, but want to talk some here about your new album called 15, which is really a look back at your 15-year career since American Idol. And just kind of wondered how the idea came about to you to do this album, to kind of, I guess, reflect and pause a little bit. What was the whole idea behind just doing 15?
1: Yeah, so we kind of changed it up last year as far as how we put music out, you know. And I made my favorite record I've ever made with Rise and Fall, and that had songs like Cabin of Solo on it and Fall of Summer, and I wanted to do that again shortly after, so we made like an off-cycle project called Scooter and Friends, where Bottle Rockets was on that with Hootie and a couple other buddies, Lee Bryce, Charlie Wilson, and you know, we had just put music out, and I think to me it was like, well, this is, we're doing some different stuff, and it's coming up on 15 years. I'd love to put together a project, yes, of my songs, you know, my hits over the last 15 years, but also songs that have meant a lot to me and songs that helped me along my way. And luckily, I'm, in my opinion, on the best label in town, and they're such champions for me and believe in what I'm doing and have always just cheered me on and just helped my ideas. And so I told them that, kind of expecting a little pushback, and they're like, oh, we love it, you know? And so it's been fun to work on that. Well,

0: my co-host Scotty McCreery and his number one from 2018, This Is It. And of course, we've got some more music coming up from his new album, 15. As we get back to the countdown, though, Scotty, up next is a guy that you did some shows with in Europe earlier this year, talking about Zach Topp. Just wondered if you got a chance to connect to Zach at all.
1: Yeah, I love Zach. You know, I just played another show with him not too long ago, and he's the real deal. I mean, of all the folks that have come along, you know, just his songwriting, his guitar chops, his style on stage, the vibe, and I'm so impressed by him and how he's handled such massive success right out of the gate. I mean, I know he's worked his whole life for it, but like once folks knew who Zach Topp was, folks loved Zach Topp, and he seems to have handled it so well. And you know, my band and him flew back to Nashville together on their flight from the UK, and I flew back to North Carolina where my home is, and so I missed out on the fun, but their flight got delayed by like 8 hours, it sounded like, in New York or JFK. Yeah. But I don't think they minded it. I think Zach and his band and my band, they found the nearest bar to the gate and they had themselves a time. I think the fiddles and the guitars got pulled out and they played a little Zach Topp show there for the whole airport, it sounded like, and a free show there during the delays. So those videos were pretty fantastic.
0: That's very, very cool to do. I mean, it'll cut down that little the pain of that 8 hours, but that's a neat thing to be able to do, I think, just to do a little pop-up concert in the middle of an airport.
1: That's what it seemed like. They had themselves the time. So, yeah, Zach's a great guy.
0: And we're talking about Zach Topp, who is next to 19 in South of Sanity.

0: Zach Top once again at number 19, South of Sanity. I'm Lon Helton, and coming up, we're going to look back at the 15th anniversary of winning American Idol with my co-host, Scotty McCreary.
1: When you first saw her, she was out walking her dog. You didn't notice her at first. But when you finally did, it was too late. Because at that moment, you were speeding. She was out walking her dog and only had a second to let go of the leash. Your foot was on the gas and her life was on the line. Speeding catches up with you. Paid for by NHTSA.
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9: Lows level off around 58 with fog and spots tonight under partly cloudy skies with a slight chance for isolated storms. Slight chance for isolated thunderstorms and foggy early tomorrow. Daytime highs approaching 82, mainly cloudy. From the Weatherology Weather Lab, I'm meteorologist Jennifer Wojcicki for 97.5 The Hound. Currently, it's 73 degrees.

0: Zach John King, up a couple to number 18, Get to Drinkin'. We're counting them down here with Scotty McCreary as we have been talking. You got this new album out called 15 that actually celebrates 15 years since you won American Idol. And just wonder, when you watch that show now, what do you think? I mean, do you think, man, you guys got it easy now compared to what we did. Is there any changes in the show that you go, oh, man, it's easier or harder? I don't know.
1: Yeah, I mean, there's I could talk for probably a few hours on that, just the changes I see and different things. You know, they weren't too hard on us my season. I was the first season without Simon Cowell, so and he would have hated me. I was so goofy back then, but yeah, I mean, the judges are great. You know, for me, a lot of times when I'm watching, I'm looking like to the side of the stage, and I'm like, oh, there's Megan or there's Katie, and oh, you know, like stage managers or producers and things. So always loving that. And yeah, and I can always pick up on, like, a lot of times they'll be doing these bits or something that they filmed. Like, oh, the producers made them say that. You know, I'm just shaking my head at different things. But you know what's wild to me is how they do the singing and the eliminations on the same night nowadays, as opposed to when I was there. It was singing one night, the next night was eliminations. Like, it's that's just got to be crazy. Every night you're singing, you know you're singing, like, for your life. You know, like, this could be it. So yeah, that's a change that it's crazy to me. I don't know how they do it.
0: Of course, this next guy in the countdown knows a little bit about American Idol since he's been a judge for 8 years now. We're talking about Luke Bryan, who's at 17 with Country, and She Knows It. Then

0: Luke Bryan once again at number 17, country, and she knows it. We're counting them down here with Scotty McCreery and looking back a little bit on 15 years since winning American Idol. And I just wonder if there are any experiences or maybe some stories from your time on Idol that you haven't shared or told people that maybe you're saving for your book one day. I don't know.
1: Oh, man.
0: About this incredible ride you've been on.
1: Yeah, I mean, it's all a lot of times people will say stuff like, you know, don't meet your heroes and stuff, but I just don't think that's, I'm sure there are folks like that in country music, but it's such a family that all the stories I've got are just great stories. Like the first time I sang with one of my heroes was on Idol 15 years ago. Tim McGraw came and we got to sing Live Like You Were Dying together, and I remember him specifically. I was like so nervous to say a word or whatever, and he was very gracious and said, Scotty, this is your show, it's your moment. He said, I want to do what makes you shine, not me, you know. And I remember just really appreciating that. George Strait calling me up on the show and telling me he was a fan and watching, getting to go on tours with, you know, Brad Paisley was my first tour, and having dinners with him and just kind of him showing me the ropes, like how he treated his band and his crew. I remember one night he told me, you know, I've been with this band, we've been together now for 13 years. And, you know, that was my first year. And I remember thinking, man, that's goals. You know, I don't want to get on the bus every weekend and be meeting new guys and have to make new relationships. And most of my band now has been with me. This is the 15th year we've been together. So,
0: wow, that's cool.
1: I mean, my heroes, those guys, are, you know, a lot of them are the ones that kind of instilled that in me. So all the stories I've got are great. And, you know, I'd have to keep thinking back, but yeah.
0: That's really nice to hear that you look back at it with such fond memories. But you did mention Tim McGraw there. He joins Hardy, Morgan Wallen, and Eric Church on number 16, MacArthur.

0: Hardy, along with Eric Church, Morgan Wallen, and Tim McGraw at number 16, MacArthur. I'm Lon Helton, and coming up, we're going to talk about the other artist who's celebrating 15 years since American Idol, and we'll do it with my co-host, Scotty McCreary. Country Countdown, USA.
1: 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She was out walking her dog and only had a second to let go of the leash. Your foot was on the gas and her life was on the line. 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

0: for the whole family. 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Charlie the Jester will be there with balloon animals. 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

0: I'm Scotty McCreary here in the studio with Lon Hilton.
1: Next song is by a lady who is a sister to me, Lauren Elena, and of course she is also celebrating 15 years since American Idol. Lauren's joined by Chase Matthew at number 15. Here's All My Exes.

0: Lauren Elena and Chase Matthew up 3 to number 15, All My Exes. We're counting them down here with Skye McCreary. And hey, before we leave Lauren, of course, we got to talk about her since you guys are connected at the hip from American Idol 15 years ago. And I know you're both married and have kids now. Do you guys still connect at all?
1: Yeah, we do. I don't see Lauren as much as I wish I could. But every time we do run into each other, it's like we pick up right where we left off.

0: and I will always be her biggest fan. I remember meeting her day one of Hollywood Week there at Idol and hearing her sing and being like, good gracious, like this is what I'm up against. She is just, I still think she's probably one of, if not the best voice in Nashville. Not female vocalist, just voice. 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She's had a bunch of big hits now, so it's nothing new to her. 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
1: Yeah, maybe set up a play date. We're talking about Lauren Elena there at 15. As we move on to number 14, here's Stella Lefty in Boston. On a

0: Stella Lefty up one at number 14 with Boston.
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0: John Morgan up one to number 13 with Kid Myself. I'm Lon Helton, and coming up, we're going to look ahead to the next chapter for my co-host, Scotty McCreary. Country Countdown
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0: Megan Maroney with her number one from last week, number 12 this week, Beautiful Things. Scotty McCreary is my co-host, and as we've been talking about your new album, 15, just you personally, as you were thinking about this album, then decided to do this 15, did it indeed cause you to reflect a minute, to take that minute, just go? Because your 15 years have been about 115 years in experiences, I think, because it's the highs, the lows. I mean, what a roller coaster.
1: Yeah, it's been it has been an interesting 15 years. I know every artist has their own story. Mine, as I've looked back on it, just seems to be so unique, at least to me. I mean, starting out on what was then still the biggest show on TV and, winning the show to all of a sudden, like, paparazzi's waiting for you at the airports and you can't go, like, security's surrounding me as I go. I mean, it was really nuts the way it started. And getting to go on tours with Paisley and Flats and make records, but I was still learning, you know. I didn't know what I wanted to say or how Nashville worked or I mean, there was so much I had to learn that I might have been a little naive about, thought I could just figure it out just right off the bat. So then it took me to the... Yeah, it took me through some lows and some label changes and management changes and truly figuring out, hey, what do you want to say and how do you want to say it? You've lived some life now. You've had some heartbreaks. And then through that, kind of, you know, from the ashes, if you want to say, came songs like Five More Minutes and This Is It, and started finding my way a little bit. But roller coaster is a good way to put it, Lon. I would have to agree.
0: Yeah, well, at least the ride has been really, really good the last few years, right? And you talked about Five More Minutes, and I do want to get to that in just a little bit. Right now, back to the countdown at 11, it's George Burge and Luke Bryan, Ride, Ride, Ride.

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5: 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I'm Scotty McCreary, co-hosting the show with Lon Helton.
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0: Kenny Chesney up a couple to number 10 with Carry On. Scotty McCreary is my Countdown co-host, and another of your friends who's been in here talking about you is Russell Dickerson.
1: What a legend, dude. What a great guy. Scotty's always been cool. You know, obviously he was at this before I was, as from Idol and everything, and he's let me open shows for him and all that stuff along the way. And heck of a golfer, huh? He's better than I am. I'll give him that much.
2: Man, I love Russell. You know, we're on the same label, and I've gotten to know him pretty well over the years now, just through that and different label events and stuff. And just what an entertainer. I think that's the number one thing that comes to mind. An amazing voice, but he just loves to entertain and is so good at it. And as far as the golf goes, me and him have both been on the Triple Tigers golf team there in Vegas for the ACMs and taking home the championship a couple different times. So I'd say he's right there too, man. We make a good team out there.
0: You've had a kind of front row seat with RD since you're on that same label, but he is always upbeat, always having a good time, and just always real positive.
2: Yeah. I mean, that's the thing. It's not just something he does for the stage. You know, he's that way. He's that way 24/7. I've never seen him without a smile on his face, without a pep in his step, some energy, cracking a joke. I mean, I've always said, man, I wish I had just a quarter of the energy he wakes up with every day. I would be rocking.

Russell Dickerson's two-week number one from last year, Happened to Me. My co-host is Scotty McCreary. Getting back to the countdown, it's Taylor Swift at 9. I Knew It, I Knew You.

0: Taylor Swift up a couple to number 9, I Knew It, I Knew You. We're counting them down here with Scotty McCreery, and up next is somebody you wanted to talk about, Kane Brown.
1: You know, I did the Kane Brown tour last March. We did the Kane Brown tour, and just had so much fun with him and his whole crew, and you know, our styles, you know, can be a little different. So I was intrigued going into the tour how it would be, but his crowds just welcomed us with open arms. And one thing I love about Kane is just how big of a family guy he is. You know, that's what I try to be as well, and bringing the family on the road and the kids on the road. And there were times where I'd walk out in the parking lot and his kids would be riding scooters or bikes or something like that. Avery would want to be doing the same thing. So the vibes are really good out there, and we gelled nicely. I just got to get on his workout routine. I was asking him for tips and tricks, but I think he's got a little more self-discipline than I do when it comes to the pantry and the fridge. You know, I late night, I'm going to get into the Cheez-Its. You know, I don't think he does that.
0: Yeah, I'm not sure there are a lot of snacks in Kane Brown's pantry. Anyway, we are talking about Kane. He's next at 8 with a woman.

0: Kane Brown up a couple to number 8 with Woman. I'm Lon Helton, and coming up, the song that changed the life of my co-host, Scotty McCreary. Country Countdown
1: USA. When you first saw her, she was out walking her dog. 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But when you finally did, it was too late. Because at that moment, you were speeding. She was out walking her dog and only had a second to let go of the leash. Your foot was on the gas and her life was on the line. Speeding catches up with you. 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
9: Lows level off around 58 with fog and spots tonight under partly cloudy skies with a slight chance for isolated storms. Slight chance for isolated thunderstorms and foggy early tomorrow. Daytime highs approaching 82, mainly cloudy. From the Weatherology Weather Lab, I'm meteorologist Jennifer Wojcicki for 97.5 The Hound. Right now, it's 70 degrees.

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1: A recent number one for Josh Ross, Hate How You Look. We're counting them down here with Scotty McCreery. New album 15 came out just a couple of weeks ago, and it's a look back at your 15-year career since American Idol. And it seems to me that the big turning point in your career has to be the song Five More Minutes. But as I understand it, apparently at some point when things changed business-wise in the career, you found out that you didn't own the rights to the song you wrote?
2: Yeah, I think that's part of me learning, you know, and not knowing that. But I remember the song I wanted to put out back in 2015 or 16, I guess it was Five More Minutes. I had written it. It was my favorite song I'd written. But at that point, got dropped from my label and soon found out that I recorded it and I didn't own those rights and I couldn't re-record it. And I was like, oh my gosh. So I was kind of stuck, and I'm sure everybody's heard stories of the contracts you have to sign to go on those TV shows. And my year was weird because there were three labels involved, not just one. So there was just, there was really no way out. But after a year of attorney talk and things and Lord opening some doors, we figured out a way to get that song back, put it out. It became the first song in country music history to chart without a label. And then the label started calling, and it became my first number one with Triple Tigers. So pretty cool to look back and see how all of that worked out, you know.
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My co-host Scotty McCreary from 2017. That's his very first number one hit, Five More Minutes. As we get back to this week's countdown, Scotty and I are at number six. Here's Bailey Zimmerman, Chevy Silverado.

0: Bailey Zimmerman up 3 to number 6, Chevy Silverado.
1: I'm Scotty McCreary, co-hosting the show with Lon Hilton. Coming up, this week's Top 5. Country Countdown, USA.
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0: comes up a couple to number five, Be By You. We're counting them down here with Scotty McCreery, and we were talking about your latest album, 15, just out a couple weeks ago, actually. But what's on tap for you for the rest of this year? And you guys are always a year ahead, so you're planning anything big for next year?
1: Yeah, you know, for me, it's been nice to have this moment to work on 15, the album that's just a retrospective album with my hits and you know, some other songs that meant a lot to me. But I'm itching to get back in the studio and make a new full-length project of new songs. So I'll be in the studio in just about a month or two working on the next project, and been writing a bunch of songs for that. So I'm excited about the stories we're telling on this next record.
0: Yeah.
1: And can't wait for folks to hear a bunch of new stuff. And we aren't slowing down anytime soon, so it's a good time out there.
0: Are there one or two that you wrote that you, man, like this is another five more minutes? I mean, you got something, do you think, yet?
1: Yeah, we've got one song that brought me to tears when once I heard the demo back. And we've got one song that I wrote for my dog, Moose. And I didn't go into that session looking for a dog song, but man, I'm so glad it happened. I'm pretty sure that song will make the album. So,
0: really?
1: I'm excited for folks to hear the Moose song.
0: Can you give us a taste of what the song was that brought you some tears?
1: It's a story song, you know, and I lost both my grandmothers last year, and you know, they meant the world to me. So I'd say it's five more minutes was for my grandfather, and this one is kind of more touching on my grandmothers.
0: Wow, and that's what I'm going to look forward to personally, since I had a chance to meet them back in 2015. Talking about the grandmas of my co-host, Scotty McCreery, as we get back to the countdown at four, here's Ella Langley and Morgan Wallen, I Can't Love You Anymore.

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0: Corey Kent and Coe Wetzel with the week's hottest song. They are up 5 all the way to number 2, Rocky Mountain Low. We're counting down the hits this week with Scotty McCreary. And hey, before we leave, Corey, I know that you guys have a few things in common, one of which is you're both managed by the same guy. I didn't realize, though, that he actually did The Voice in 2015.
1: Oh, wow. I'm just learning that now, you know? I could see it. I mean, he's got a fantastic voice. And one thing about Corey that I've only done a couple shows with him and gotten to know him a little bit, but I hear stories through management and stuff, but he just seems like a guy who knows who he is, you know, knows the music he wants to make, knows the sounds he wants to make, the stories he wants to tell. Matter of fact, I just read a story on him the other day about how Toby Keith had heard his music and was like, "We'd love you to open a show for us, and we have $500 for you." And Corey went back to him and was like, "Oh, well, I'd love to, but you know, it's going to be at least $1,000." You know, so he like countered Toby Keith, but
0: right.
1: And Toby loved it. He was like, "Look, I feel like I know what I'm worth, you know, and I know what we do, and I feel like I got a lot of respect for that." I made me smile when I heard that, and it. That story lines up with what I feel like I know about Corey, that he just knows who he is. And I got a lot of respect for that.
0: We are talking about Corey Kent, who is there at number 2. As we get on to the number 1 song in the USA, here's Jason Aldean, "Don't Tell on Me."

0: Jason Aldean, his 32nd number one, Don't Tell on Me. And there they are, the top 30 country hits in the USA as compiled by Country Air Check. We've been counting them down here with Scotty McCreary, and we talked about you doing a bunch of fairs and festivals this summer, and so you got some dates for us.
1: Yeah, we're all over the place. We'll be on the East Coast, but definitely in the Midwest and out West as well. We're in North Platte, Nebraska, July 24th, and then we go to Carterville, Illinois on the 26th. Prairie du Chien, Wisconsin on the 30th, and then we head over to Sterling, Colorado on August 1st. Elkhorn, Nebraska on the 7th. Then we go to OKC on the 8th, Sandy, Utah on the 13th, John Day, Oregon on the 14th, and finish up there in Arlington, Washington on the 15th.
0: All right. Of course, the new album is 15. And as always, thank you so much. Always appreciate you helping me count down the hits.
1: Thanks for having me on, Lon.
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3: Fox News, I'm Carmen Roberts. The U.S. and Iran are holding off on more attacks, but others in the region are not.
4: The Iran-backed Houthis in Yemen are once again in direct conflict with Saudi Arabia after attacking two Saudi-owned oil tankers last week. The Saudis responded with heavy airstrikes against the Yemen-based proxy group. Now, the Houthis then ramped up their attacks on Saudi oil refineries, launching new missiles over the weekend.
3: Fox's Trey Yangston, Tel Aviv. The suspect in the deadly Berlin Pride attack is dead. Police shot and killed 21-year-old Abdul